0: KJLH. Yes, we doing it. We doing it. Christian Keys in the building today, and he's under that veil.
1: Hey, I'm rocking because I'm getting an overdose of my music and love from the radio station.
0: You were trying to get married on that song.
1: Listen, you got to be specific when you ask God for something, player.
0: Yeah. You said you want to get under that veil.
1: Yeah.
0: I was like, okay, what that mean? And then you kind of explained it to us.
1: Yeah, so I wasn't being naughty. I'm trying to manifest some wedding, you know what I'm saying? I'm like, very 2028.
0: It's time to do it. Yeah. What do you mean, 2028?
1: I mean, you know, I truly believe
0: Stop the music.
1: And I'm in a wonderful relationship with who I believe is the love of my life, this little chocolate morsel of a woman that stole my heart, and I hope she don't ever give it back.
0: Oh, wow.
1: So, yeah.
0: You heard it right here, Christian Keys. Has found his love. And that's a beautiful thing.
1: Yeah. Something in 2028.
0: And it's good. Wait a minute. Why are you going 2028? Why not 2027?
1: I believe she's my wife. She told me that I'm her husband. Love that. So we're already, you know, we're moving like that. Yeah. Respect-wise, integrity-wise, exclusivity-wise, spiritually, intellectually, communication ship is on point. All that, man. So, yeah, you got to be specific. So I don't want to rush it. I don't want to be overwhelmed by it. I'm only doing this once. I made it to 50 without getting married, so I'm only doing this once.
0: 2028 sounds good.
1: Yeah.
0: Christian Keys will be getting married at the 100-yard dash at the 2028 Olympics. You heard it right here.
1: You causing me problems.
0: Well, you said 2028.
1: 100-yard dash.
0: You're going to be with us at the Women's Health Expo on Saturday, man, and you're doing something nice. We're giving away 25 wellness kits that you're going to be giving away along with building together the City of Angels. So we're going to do that. Our own Loretta Roberts has put this together, and you're going to give away 25 wellness kits.
1: Absolutely. Nice. The RTCOA, the Rebuilding Together the City of Angels, beautiful and incredible and powerful, very, very necessary. What they're doing, let me run it down real quick. These kits include a blood pressure monitor, waterproof pill organizer, pill travel sleeves, battery-operated lantern that we were looking at earlier.
0: Yeah,
1: You can't have that one.
0: That's mine.
1: That ain't for you.
0: It's mine.
1: Okay, let me finish. Motion detection light, a key lock box that some of our senior citizens or older brothers and sisters might need.
0: I sure can't remember my number no more.
1: Hush. Personal body wipes, bathing wipes, plug-in power, outage light, and a resource folder. Just essential things that they may not have that you may need in case of an emergency or in case you can't get a hold of somebody. That for them.
0: So you'll be there just hanging out, probably be back on the radio with us again. And I know you're going to be doing Dara Star Tucker's podcast with her. And you'll just be hanging out because it's going to be 10,000 women there.
1: It's KJLH, man. Y'all can call me for whatever. I'm sure. Growing up, listen, I fell in love with music because of Stevie Wonder. And so the full circle moment and the blessing of having his station, y'all station, play my music is incredible for me. I heard Overjoyed when I was 8 or 9, and I fell in love with music. Wow. And now to have y'all play something of mine is incredible. So I thank God.
0: That's funny. I got Overjoyed coming up.
1: Stop playing.
0: I'm not joking. I got it coming up. It's amazing how the chemistry in this room is. The chemistry in this room is amazing.
1: Amen.
0: The novel is going to be out soon.
1: Amen.
0: The last 8 episodes of this next season. We don't know what's going to happen in 2027. We already know it's going to happen in 2028. But we don't know. Christian Keys, you are a mystery.
1: I just work here, brother.
0: You are a mystery.
1: I just work here.
0: This man wrote a novel. I know some people that can't even write a paragraph. He wrote a novel. And it's going to be another novel.
1: Yes, but the first one, you can pre-order All the Queen's Men Before Eden right now.
0: How do you know it's another novel already? You just did one.
1: I know my characters, Madam Blue Dime, Doc Babyface, Midnight, they're all back in the book already. They've been back in the book since we left set 1.5 years ago. Yeah. So the prequel is set. You know, everybody had questions. Who loves the

0: show, how did this person get to be this way? What was, you know, Madam's father like back in the day? How did Madam and Blue get tight?
1: You got all that in
0: how it. She recruit everybody? Who's buried under the club? Who else did she kill early on? All those wonderful things and more. And then in the sequel, you know, we pick up right after the series ends. Mm-hmm. And then after Eden is going to be amazing. But right now you can pre-order before Eden.
1: I want people to pre-order. You know what? I want people to call and talk to you too. You want to talk to some people?
0: Pull up.
1: All right. Call us right now. You know the number.
0: It's KJLH, babe.
1: 310-330-KJLH. Crystal Keys, you trying to take my job?
2: No, I was almost got all the other jobs down in Michigan.
1: Oh, my God, in Flint. WZZZ. DZZ, that's what it is. I remember. We'll be back. Call Christian, say hi.
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0: on Tuesday. It's the KJLH Women's Health Expo. Wait a minute. Hold on. Wait, Christian Keys. I ain't ready for that yet. Hold on. I'm not ready for that.
1: The hits won't even wait.
0: We got to. Somebody's on the phone. They want to talk to you.
1: Okay. Put them through,
0: you
1: please.
0: You don't mind, do you?
1: Of course not.
0: Hello.
2: Hi.
3: Christian Keys show. Who did it?
1: I got a show?
3: Yes, Christian
2: Keys. This is Queen A.
1: How are you?
2: I am well. Yourself?
1: I'm wonderful. Who am I speaking with, please?
2: Queen A is my first name.
1: Queen A.
2: Is I.
1: Okay, there we are. How are you today?
2: I'm doing well. And yourself?
1: I'm good. I'm down here with KJLH, my favorite station in the world.
2: You are having me in stitches. I'm trying to drive a straight line here, but I keep laughing.
1: Are you joining us Saturday for the expo?
2: Yes, I will be there Saturday. I register early.
1: Wonderful. Well,
3: come up and say hi.
1: Yeah, come on by, get a picture.
2: I shall. I have a request for you.
1: Okay, Queen A.
2: Closer is one of my favorite songs. I'm wondering, can you sing a few bars a cappella?
1: Closer.

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0: Appreciate you, bro.
1: Thank you, brother.
0: I really do. We'll see you. Maybe we'll see you again on Saturday. You'll come by.
1: You definitely going to see me on Saturday.
0: You'll be on Dara Star Tucker's show. You'll be in there around 10,000 women. Have a good time.
1: I just worked here, brother.
0: Yeah, I know. Yeah, that's your job. God bless you, man.
1: God bless you, too. Tell everybody, thank you, KJ.
0: Tell everybody to go download your new song.
1: Yes, listen. Love That For Us. Yeah. Love That For Us. It drops tomorrow. Spotify, Apple, wherever you get, stream, and purchase your music. Love That For Us. You need that in your life. If you don't have Your Love Feels Like Home, scoop that while you're there picking up Love That For Us. And then please pre-order All the Queen's Men Before Eden. You need that.

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What do you do?

0: That's Eric Benet. He'll be there Saturday, KJLH Women's Health Expo, and he'll say, "Who's gonna save us?"
1: All right.
0: He might sing it. You never know, Eric. You know, he'll sing in a minute. I can't wait to see him. Thank you, Christian Keys, for stopping by and spending a couple of hours with us. We had a good time. Learned a lot of stuff.
1: Absolutely.
0: Very intelligent person, and a good brother, too. Loves people. We will be there Saturday at the Long Beach Convention Center, KJLH Women's Health Expo, man. We've been rolling this out there. The street team and the promotion team and every team in the building has been putting things together, getting ready for Saturday. So we will see you there. Start broadcasting live with a day at 8 a.m. And we'll go through the afternoon with that. I got a special guest coming.
1: Okay. All right. Should be dope.
0: Yeah, it's going to be nice. You know, never say it until they get there, though.
1: Okay.
0: I don't like giving up, you know. I don't like giving up names until I'm sure.
1: Understandable.
0: They're going to be there.
1: That makes sense.
0: I told them to take an Uber and good luck. So hopefully they'll be there. Emmett, Tammy will be back on Tuesday. We're having a good time today, though.
1: Yes, indeed.
0: I do want to say this, that music that we're playing today, I'm inspired by a couple of songs that we got coming up. So I just want you to remember, Tone Stipe on the way, always a hit.

0: Let's see who you like here. Maxwell. Tim's. You don't like Maxwell?
1: Maxwell be twerking now, man. I can't.
0: Whoa.
1: You ever seen Maxwell before? I'm like, he be on stage twerking.
0: Nothing to do with the A. Be quiet.
1: Bro, too old to be up there
0: I love
1: twerking.
0: You, Maxwell. Love you.
1: I'm going to keep it real with you, bro.
0: I will be one of the hosts on the Maxwell Cruise in February.
1: Well, you better not be twerking on that
0: you're
1: cruise.
0: Not, you're not I messing me up. Back. You're not going to mess up my money talking that smack.
1: Hey, I'm going to keep it real
0: no
1: with
0: way.
1: You, brother.
0: I don't care if he's twerking
1: or
0: not.
1: Stand straight up and perform them songs.
0: Don't worry
1: Stop
0: about
1: twerking.
0: That. Don't worry about the twerk. You can Maxwell, you can twerk all you want. Not in front of me, but you can twerk all you want. Just get that ting ting.
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0: Radio Free 102.3 KJLH. Tammy will be back on Tuesday. We'll be back in here tomorrow, Emmett, doing our thing.
1: All right.
0: Who knows who's going to stop through tomorrow? We're getting ready for the KJLH Women's Health Expo, and nobody can stop us now.
1: Who knows? Who knows? You know, I got court tomorrow, man, so I'll let you know. It might not. It depends on how long this goes.
0: Well, yeah, it's going to be all right. God got you, man.
1: Oh, yeah, it's going
0: to
1: be good.
0: Keep your head up and keep God first. That's all I can say. From the day you were born to the ride in the hearse, things are never so bad they couldn't be worse. If you see someone without a smile, do what I do. I give them one of mine. Go out and make it a great evening. Be safe on those streets out there. I love you, and I love my job.
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0: vibe of this song. It's brand new. She's from Inglewood, too. Her name is Joyce Rice. It's called Crack the Code. And, of course, you heard it first right here on Radio Free 102.3 KJLH. Good evening, everybody. What's happening? It's Kevin Nash checking in. Could not wait to come in. Like, what is it? My turn. I want to play some good music, too. About that. All right, I'm right by your side until 12 o'clock midnight. Thank you so much for joining me every night, Monday through Friday, 7 p.m. until midnight. Got some great stuff for you, too. Coming up at 9 o'clock, we're going to be slowing it down, taking your requests and dedications. You know how we do that, right? We call it After Dark. Plus, want to give you the opportunity to call in tonight and let your heart speak to your significant other. And the meantime, what do you want to hear? What could I play for you tonight? What song could I play to help you unwind and help you enjoy the evening? I got you covered at 310-330-5554. 310-330-KJLH. Mace on the way. The newest one from Ella May. Leave It Smoking by Tamia. It's all coming up next.
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0: 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I's grown now. 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All right, it's Kevin Nash keeping you company. It is packed out here at KJLH. All the worker bees are all over the place getting things together and prepared. 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We're talking about the KJLH Women's Health Expo. You're coming, right? 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All right? 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All right. Earlier today, I heard a classic from The Whispers. And I'm like, I got a radio show. I can play it on my show tonight. Got a classic from The Whispers coming up. You do not want to miss it. I'm not going to tell you what it is, but as soon as you hear it, you're going to like, okay, this is a jam right here. Lil' Kim's on the way. Brand new music from Daily, Jennifer Hudson, and more. And it's all next right here on KJLH.
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0: 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I'm going to send that song out to you, you, you, and you from Radio Free KJLH. 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We got to invite you aboard the Rise and Rhythm Cruise. Check this out. It's going down MLK weekend. Going to be sailing Miami to Grand Bahama January 14th through the 18th. And check out this lineup. We got Mary Mary, got Kim, Fred Hammond, Avery Sunshine, and more. And it's hosted by Anthony Anderson. Yeah. This isn't just a cruise. Sound like it's a homecoming on the water, baby. 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Didn't hear that? 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All right, my name is Kevin Nash. On the way, brand new music from Johnny Gill. He's got a hit. It's called A Dance Kiss. We got some Alicia Keys by request. And, of course, coming up at 9 o'clock, we're going to be slowing it down, taking your requests and dedications. It's all coming up next.
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Agnes Varell is his name. It's called Asleep Talking. And of course, you heard it first right here on Radio Free 102.3. KJLH, of course. It's Kevin Nash keeping you company, getting ready. Get into that comfortable spot. Get your things together because we're 18 minutes away from slowing it down. Going to be taking your requests and dedications, all your love messages. Going to give you a chance to let your beautiful heart, and I hope you have a beautiful heart, allow that beautiful heart of yours to speak to your significant other. Say something sweet to the person you love. If you've gone all day, and of course we're all busy, right? All busy. But if you've gone all day, you haven't said one sweet mumbling word to the person who holds your heart. What's up with that? We're going to fix that, right? Use this number, 310-330-5554, 310-330-KJLH. And when you call me, I'm going to record that message and then play you back on the radio in the 9 o'clock hour. All right, so get it together. We'll come back. Requests, dedications, love messages. We call it After Dark. It's coming up next right here on KJLH. I'll see you tonight.

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And when you call, I'm going to record a very special, loving, beautiful message from you.

know that you've been blessed by the Most High God. Person that was designed just for you. And you haven't said a word today to let that person know, hey, look, I love you. You're like, baby, you told me yesterday. You told me day before yesterday, too. You're not saying this every day. Something's going on. Something's going on. Why you are alive, because life is so very fragile, right? And you look up and like, wait a minute, what happened? And you shouldn't be left with no regrets at all. So we'll come back, take your love messages, your requests and dedications. It's After Dark right here on KJLH.

0: 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Kim. Fred Hammond. Jacqueline Carr, Avery Sunshine, and more. 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
7: You stepped out for your morning jog, except it's not your usual morning jog. You started listening to an epic sci-fi book on Audible. 30 chapters later, you've accidentally run a half marathon. You lost track of how far you've run, somewhere just past the city limits. You can't stop. You have to find out what happens next. Then it's over. The universe seems bigger. You feel different. You feel like you have no idea where you are. Audible. Stories that speak to you.

0: Okay, Kevin.
1: Good, good. What can I do for you?
0: Just want to play a song. Let my brother, even though my brother gone, I want to let him know I love it. And I'm sorry that he's not here, but sometimes God has to look up your best.
1: Yeah.
0: Mm-hmm.
1: Gotcha.
0: Good to hear your voice, Kevin. Play me something good. I would love to hear from the Isley Brothers.
1: I just played the Isley Brothers not so long ago.
0: Played from Luther.
1: Luther. There we go. That sounds good.
0: Mm-hmm.
1: I got you, sweetie. Hang in there, okay? God bless you.

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Let your heart speak. 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

0: Kevin. Hi.
1: This must be
0: sticky. Yeah, how are you?
1: I'm good, baby. How about yourself?
0: Oh, I'm feeling so good. I'm feeling good.
1: You're sounding good.
0: Yeah. Thank you. You too.
1: Thank you, baby.
0: Just reaching out, you know, it's that time, you know, it's after 9, you know.
1: Yeah.
0: Just reaching out. I do have someone special in my heart, and I'm holding a spot for him. His name is Trevor.
1: Okay. Trevor.
0: And, yes.
1: Okay.
0: Yeah, the captain. Yeah, that one.
1: Okay.
0: There's a lady. Come be the man I need. Talk to me. That one, that song. I want to hear that song. Or another love song. Just something that you can play for me. You know.
1: All right. So, anything you want to say to Trevor?
0: I love you. I'm waiting for you. Like, step up, my guy. You know, step up.
1: Okay, go get them sticky kisses, dude.
0: Yes, come get these sticky kisses.
1: So good, baby. It's always a pleasure hearing from you, okay? You stay sweet.
0: You as well. Thank you, Kevin.
1: Okay, babe. All right, bye-bye.
0: One night.

been saying that's my favorite song for the past 40 years on the radio. That song, I will never ever get tired of Eugene Wilds. Gotta get you home with me tonight. That is the Kevin Nash song still to this day. All right, you tune to After Dark on Radio Free 102.3 KJLH. Taking your requests and dedications, your love messages, opening up the phone lines, keeping them open for another hour, because we're heading into hour number two, 10 o'clock hour. Gonna be taking your requests and dedications then too. All right, so if you have something sweet to say to the person you love, to the person who holds your heart, get it to me right away. 310-330-KJLH. Gotta take a brief break. We're coming back to more. Don't move.

0: Manchester going towards the 405, and somebody just made an unprotected left-hand turn, and I couldn't stop, and I happened to run into them. Their insurance decided it was their fault. The police report decided it was their fault. I know it was their fault, though.
1: And you called Homer Malayam.
0: Hey, check this out. When I was at the accident, still in my car, I've heard you give Homer Malayam my praises many times. And I called Homer's office, and they said, take pictures. Within 5 minutes, Gail said, we're going to represent you. We're going to take your case.
1: Get to the good part. When did you see that check?
0: The accident happened in November. Homer was constantly in touch with me, Homer and her team. I saw that check last Friday, Tammy.
1: And you ain't called to take me to dinner, Kensworth. Shame on you.
0: Tammy, you're spoken for. I have no chance.
1: Well, your odds look good with Homer Malayam. Call her if you've been in an accident. 310-207-9009. 310-207-9009. Thanks, Kensworth.
0: Anytime, Tammy. Like you always say, you want to know the feedback on who you recommend? Well, this is great.
1: The law offices of Homer Malayam.
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1: You know, I can't speak for all girls, but we just be mad that you didn't leave us alone. You keep... leave me alone. 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
1: No.
0: After all, T, you're kind of with somebody and I'm kind of living with somebody. 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
1: Baby.
0: Just put your arms around me.

Yeah, we made it. Hour number two of After Dark on Radio Free 102.3 KJLH. Guess who? Yeah, still Kevin Nash right by your side till 12 o'clock midnight. I'm still taking your requests and dedications and your love messages. We got up until 11 o'clock tonight, so you know how fast this time is flying. So get it to me right away at 310-330-5554. 310-330-KJLH. And let your heart speak to your significant other. If you know that you're madly in love, better say something sweet. All right, we'll come back to that and more. It's After Dark, hour number two on Radio Free 102.3 KJLH.

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0: want to play the jam. 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
1: I did.
0: And I want her to hear that.
1: That song was back in the day. I don't like to play the same classics back to back every night, the same, you know? I like to spin that variety of music, you know? But it was a great song, huh?
0: Yes, it was. I never heard it.
1: Mm-hmm.
0: I heard the song for you. We're going to play The Temptations,
1: uh-huh.
0: The song for you.
1: Yeah.
0: I'm singing this song for you. To yeah. My honey.
1: So what's your name?
0: My name is Kirk.
1: Kirk, okay.
0: With two K's, K-I-R-K.
1: And what's your honey's name?
0: Her name is Loretta. We get ready to go on that cruise. We get ready to go on that cruise for our 9th anniversary. And I want her to know that she is my love. She is heaven sent. I prayed and I asked for it. Here she is. And I thank the Lord. Amen.

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Let your heart speak. Hit me up inside the KJLH mobile app. Leave your message, and I'll play you back on the radio. It's After Dark with me, Kevin Nash, on 102.

0: Radio Free, 102.3 KJLH. All the lovers in the house tonight. All the folks searching for love, looking for love in all the wrong places. And a lot of folks simply have given up on love, right? Like, no, they think of love, they think of pain. If you are doing life with someone that you truly love, and not just love, but like, I like you a lot. I like having you around. Hey, if you got one of them, you know that you've been blessed. Call in tonight. Time is running out. You want to say something sweet to the person who holds your heart? Want to hear a very special love song? I got you covered at 310-330-5554. 310-330-KJLH. All right, we're coming back to more. Don't move. It's After Dark right here on KJLH.
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1: So let me say something, because I got something to say. Song is called Forgive Them.

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disclose your business and they get to telling. If you buying any selling, I think I'm too real for these labels. 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

0: 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That's my song, Forgiven.
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0: 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We got a whole lot of wonderful things planned for all the ladies for the KJLH Women's Health Expo. August 15th, this Saturday, Long Beach Convention Center is the place to be. 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We're coming back to more great music. You know how we do it. 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

0: Yeah, baby, tonight. All right, my time is up. Hugh Fuller's coming up next at 12 o'clock midnight. I so appreciate your company. I thank God for you on a daily basis. Thank you for the wonderful conversation. And simply thanks for hanging out with me every night, Monday through Friday, 7 p.m. until midnight. I so appreciate you. I do. And if God says the same, I'll be back tomorrow night at 7 o'clock. What? It's already Friday tomorrow. All right, in a few moments. All right, please keep my name on your prayer list. And pray for our neighbors in Colombia. They are really going through it out there. Major, major earthquake this week. 7.4. A lot of lives were lost. And a lot of devastation as well. Please pray for them. And I'm always praying for you because I love you so very much. I do. And I guess I'll see you when I look at you. Good night, everybody. I'm gone.
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0: That is brand new from the very formidable Mr. Christian Keys. Love that. For us. That's the title of that. By the by, you're going to see Christian Saturday. He's going to be at the annual Radio Free 102.3 KJLH Women's Health Expo at the Long Beach Convention Center. 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

0: should have thought about it. Happy Friday, it's Hugh Fuller. 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This is a stacked lineup. Mary Mary, Kem, Fred Hammond, DeKalen Carr, Avery Sunshine, and lots more. It's going to be hosted by Anthony Anderson. This isn't just a cruise, it's a homecoming underwater. 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All right, Dave Hollister with his new single, Voodoo Magic. Next.
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1: Love King forever. Your face to me, y'all. I like this. Just feel like a basement slow jam. No chaperone. And then you talk your talk. Let's

Rakim Devon with The Pleasure Would Be Mine. England Ella May by request with her new single 100 next. Some Spinners in the Morning Mix also by request. And Energy, the new song from Kayla Brianna on the request list. A 102.3 Radio Free KJLH. And holler at me, call me this morning for your request. I got you covered. 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

0: All right, it is official. This just in, Funny Man Martin Lawrence is back on stage, and he's bringing the laughs with him. The Y'all Still Know What It Is tour is set for Friday, November 20th at Toyota Arena, featuring special guests Carlos Miller, Lonnie Love, and others. 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

0: widespread attention through viral interpretations of R&B classics, and then she transitioned from viral success to major live and theatrical stages. She's opened for folks like Kiki Wyatt and Kelly Price, performed at the historic Apollo Theater, and made her theatrical debut in Dreamgirls. That is Gabby Simone with her new release, Safe. 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

0: Mint Condition frontman Stokely with a new solo offering called Need Love. Happy Friday. A good Friday morning to you. Hugh Fuller close by your side. Letting You Run is the new one from Tone Stiff. That is just ahead. The Queen of Soul Arena by request, and also by request, a solid gold gem from the wonder of Steve V. Your morning inspiration and worship begins at 3 o'clock. 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

who is worthy to be praised. I will call on the name of the Lord, who is worthy to be praised. I will call on the name of the Lord, who is worthy to be praised. Said, I will call on the name of the Lord.

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0: 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Good morning, Hugh Fuller, with your morning inspiration and worship on Radio Free 102.3 KJLH. Cooling down a bit today, 70s and 80s temperatures with mostly sunny skies expected over the Southland. Enjoy the Friday safely. Kara Kikishard up next.
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0: Don't be key, I made it out. Top of the morning to you, a good Friday morning. It's Hugh Fuller. Thank you for choosing Radio Free 102.3 KJLH. 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We are you and we keep you well informed. Desmond Pringle and Hezekiah Walker ahead with more morning inspiration and worship. And the front page with Dara Star Tucker begins at 4:30 this morning. And please join me Saturday afternoon 1 to 4 right here for Worldwide Hits. Have a safe and blessed Friday.
1: 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January 14th through the 18th. The lineup is packed. Starring Mary Mary. Kim. Fred Hammond. Jacqueline Carr, Avery Sunshine, and more. Hosted by Anthony Anderson. 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
2: You got to do more than that. You don't get to be Mr. Copeland, Debbie Allen, name somebody, by just being, okay, that's what they told me to do. I learned everybody's part, honey, and I tried to make sure I did it better than them. I'm not trying to make you vicious. I'm trying to make you be sharp. Pull up. Teach the combination, Jada. Everybody learn it right now. Any more of this, and I'm coming for you. If one person is out and they have a solo, five people should be ready. I can do it. The little one should be up there trying to do it. Don't be compromised by anybody in front of this room that tells you you can't. I'm telling you that you can. What am I telling you? That you can.
3: Well, good morning and welcome to The Front Page. I'm Dara Starr Tucker, and this is your morning meditation. Debbie Allen has spent a lifetime demanding excellence, and you can hear that in her words. She reminds her students that no one becomes Debbie Allen or Misty Copeland by being merely okay. Talent may open a door, but discipline is what carries you through it. There's a temptation in every area of life to confuse adequacy with mastery. We reach a point where we're good enough to get by, and it's easy to stop there. We meet the minimum requirements, we do what's expected, we become comfortable with competence, but history is rarely changed by people who were satisfied with being good enough. The musicians that we admire practiced long after the applause ended. The athletes we celebrate repeated the same movements thousands of times before anyone watched them compete. The scientists, teachers, entrepreneurs, and artists whose work has shaped our world all understood that excellence is usually built in private long before it's recognized in public. Debbie Allen also says something that deserves our attention. She says, "I'm not trying to make you vicious, I'm trying to make you sharp." There's an important distinction there. Being sharp is not seeing other people as enemies, not being hardened or cynical, but being prepared, knowing your craft so well that when opportunity arrives, you're ready, refusing to let complacency dull the gifts that you've been given. Preparation is an act of respect. It honors the people who invested in us. It honors the opportunities that we've been entrusted with, and it honors the work itself. When we prepare with intention, we communicate that we are doing what matters. Debbie tells her students, they'll tell you that you think you can't, and I'm telling you that you can. Those words remind us that every life contains competing voices. Some will magnify our limitations, and others will call us toward our potential. Wisdom often begins with choosing which voices deserve the greatest influence in our lives. So as you go through your day-to-day, resist the urge to settle for good enough, and you're capable of something deeper. Keep learning, keep refining, keep preparing. The habits that you build when no one is watching become the foundation for the moments that everyone will eventually see. And when doubt begins speaking louder than hope, remember that growth has always belonged to those who were willing to believe they could become more than they were yesterday. And that is your morning meditation for this Friday, the 14th of August, 2026. Your headlines are on the way in a few short minutes. Donald Trump wants the Navy's newest aircraft carriers stripped of their advanced electromagnetic launch systems as allies are testing court orders with sweeping Kennedy Center changes. A proposed overhaul of childhood vaccines is drawing sharp concern from health experts. And California is bracing for a possible super El Nino that could bring a wet, destructive winter. We'll examine what's driving each decision and why these developments matter. We're back in a moment with your headlines, followed by the Black Culture Historian of the Day. And then later, news and topics review, Hot Topics, with Mr. Danny Morrison on our Freedom Friday follow-up show. Before that, we'll hear from Nas. Released in 2003 from God's Son, I Can became one of Nas's most successful projects.

Crossover Records and his highest charting solo single at the time. Built around Beethoven's For Elise, the song encouraged young people to pursue education, purpose, and self-belief, making it one of hip-hop's most enduring inspirational anthems. We're back with your morning's headlines after this. I'm Dara Starr Tucker. 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We report, we resist, we rise, and we are you on the front.

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1: Here are the front page morning headlines.
2: Well, good morning and welcome back to the front page. I'm Dara Starr Tucker, and here are your morning's headlines. Donald Trump is ordering the U.S. Navy to remove the advanced system used to launch fighter jets from its newest type of aircraft carrier and return to using older steam catapults that he has long said he prefers, according to a directive issued Thursday. The new mandate would likely cost billions of dollars and revert the Navy's most advanced ships to a system that takes more sailors to operate and is more difficult to maintain. The memo directs the Pentagon and the Navy to present Trump with plans to remove the electromagnetic aircraft launch system, also known as EMALS, within 2 months. It also says the Ford-class carrier's electromagnetic weapons elevators should be replaced. The move comes after years of Trump railing against the new magnetically powered catapult system that shoots fighter jets off the deck of the carriers. It also comes at a time when the U.S. military is trying to find funding from Congress for all of its desired equipment and as the Navy is struggling to fill its ships with enough sailors. AP News is reporting that the battle over the Kennedy Center future escalated Thursday as Donald Trump's allies on the board took new steps to commemorate him with physical changes to the iconic performing arts institution that could defy a federal court order. During an hours-long meeting that was conducted virtually, the board voted to add Trump's name to the building's facade so it would read the John F. Kennedy Center for the Performing Arts, restored and renovated by President Donald J. Trump. The plaza in front of the building would be named after Trump, and most of the space at the venue would be closed for 2 years to allow substantial renovations. The changes, described by Representative Joyce Beatty, an Ohio Democrat, who is an ex-officio board member, and her lawyers, amount to a dramatic test of U.S. District Judge Christopher Cooper. He ruled in May that letters affixed to the building that spelled out Trump's name were added illegally, and he ordered their removal, a decision that the Republican administration failed to persuade courts to overturn. At the same time, Cooper blocked a 2-year closure that was set to take effect July 5th, saying an earlier board vote authorizing the shuttering was, quote, ill-informed and seemingly preordained. Public health experts have been quick to condemn an executive order from Donald Trump aimed at upending childhood vaccinations in the U.S., but the biggest obstacles may be the unprecedented financial and logistical challenges it would impose on parents, health providers, and drug makers. Monday's announcement by the Republican president calls for separating combination shots, including the measles, mumps, and rubella or MMR vaccine into separate injections. Appointments for that and other vaccinations should be spaced out whenever possible, the order states. To accomplish that, drug makers would need to revive a slate of individual vaccines that have not been widely used in the U.S. for decades. They would also have to build new manufacturing plants capable of producing millions more vaccine doses than the nation currently uses. For parents, unbundling the MMR vaccine and spacing out the shots would mean returning to the doctor's office many more times than is currently needed. Those appointments could also strain pediatricians who typically administer the shots while driving up costs tied to syringes and other medical supplies. Studies in the U.S. and other countries have shown that combination vaccines increase the likelihood that children will be fully protected from infectious diseases before starting school. The LA Times is reporting that a super El Nino now has a 95% chance of developing this year as the climate pattern gains dramatic strength in the Pacific Ocean, leaving officials across California and beyond bracing for a wet and potentially destructive winter. The National Oceanic and Atmospheric Administration's Climate Prediction Center said Thursday that the El Nino has strengthened in the last month, and there's a roughly 7 in 10 chance it will be the strongest such pattern since 1950. One of the three other powerful El Ninos on record

0: during that span in 1982 and 83, 1997 and 98, and 2015 and 2016 to brought an above average rain to Southern California. The 2015-2016 El Nino, while very strong in the ocean, did not, though the pattern was blamed for record beach erosion along the California coast. El Nino is a climate pattern characterized by warmer ocean waters in the central and eastern tropical Pacific, coupled with changing atmospheric conditions in which the typical east-west trade winds weaken or even reverse. That shift can put Southern California in the crosshairs of potentially potent tropical moisture, though the pattern's effects vary by area. In community news, we've made a lot of progress in the last 100 years, from curing diseases to achieving extraordinary breakthroughs that have transformed lives around the world. Yet there is still one destination that we have not reached, a world without cancer. Stand Up to Cancer is charting a course toward a future without cancer by bringing together the world's leading scientists and physicians to accelerate groundbreaking research and deliver life-saving treatments to patients faster. By fostering collaboration across the scientific, medical, philanthropic, and entertainment communities, SU2C is helping turn today's discoveries into tomorrow's cures. But collaboration cannot stop in the laboratory. 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And those are your headlines for this Friday, the 14th of August, 2026. Coming up later on the Front Page, it's our Freedom Friday follow-up show as we are gearing up for the Front Page Live. We want to know if you are registered, if you're going to come out and see us. So we're looking forward to hearing from you today. We'll also have hot topics from Mr. Danny Morrison. Looking forward to that as well. But before all of that, you all know what's coming. We are going to crown our Black Culture Historian of the Day with our final question this week on the topic of Black Hollywood. So Black Culture Historians, put your thinking caps on and away we go. Clue number one. This landmark film became the first movie with an almost entirely Black cast to win the Academy Award for Best Picture, redefining what Hollywood believed audiences would support. It was released in 2021. The film tells the story of a Black family over three pivotal decades in Miami. And clue number three, it won 3 Academy Awards, including Best Supporting Actor for Mahershala Ali. What is it? 310-330-KJLH is the number to call. 310-330-5554 if you think you know the answer. I'll repeat those clues for you. Clue number one, this landmark film became the first movie with an almost entirely Black cast to win the Academy Award for Best Picture, redefining what Hollywood believed audiences would support. It was released in 2021. Clue number two, the film tells the story of a Black family over three pivotal decades in Miami. And clue number three, it won 3 Academy Awards, including Best Supporting Actor for Mahershala Ali. What is it? 310-330-KJLH is the number to call. 310-330-5554. Said we make it a little tougher today, and we did. There you go. It's tougher, Danny. Come on now. Give me a little credit here.
1: That was only 5 years ago.
0: It's still not a, you know, it wasn't like a super, super, like, well-known movie. It was, you know, it was well-known within the industry.
1: I was pretty well-known, actually. But okay.
0: No, it's not. I mean, it's known, but it's not universally known. Anyway. All right. We will be back after this to crown our Black Culture Historian of the Day. I am Dara Starr Tucker. 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KJLH is Freedom Friday, folks. where rhythm meets resistance.

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0: 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I am Dara Starr Tucker, and we are here preparing to crown our Black Culture Historian of the Day one day before The Front Page Live.
1: We are live! Tomorrow's the day. It's ready to go. 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
0: Live with Danny Morrison.
1: In the building.
0: Aboard the board, and Dara Starr Tucker.
1: Yeah.
0: The Front Page Live.
1: Guys, stop it,
0: guys. You're so silly. Now, Bo needs to be that because, you know, if we go to the Waka Waka place, then Bo, then you got to be like the third person.
1: Come on, guys.
0: Oh, guys, you're so silly. Because I'm not going to do it.
2: Well, that makes two of us.
0: We need a third. Come on.
1: Nah, the feminists will not allow you to be that person.
0: Absolutely not. Nah, you're not going to put me in that box.
1: It's going to be very interesting. I think people are going to come to the show tomorrow expecting to see this banter.
0: Well, they
1: live.
0: Know that they're going to get, they know we're silly gooses.
1: Yeah.
0: We're silly gooses. They know they're going to get us. You can get us. Come on.
1: It's mind on the midterms, but it's still mind on the madness, too.
0: Well, we like to mix up the, it's what did Greg call it? Greg calls it edutainment.
1: That's it. He stole that from KRS. Shouts out to KRS.
2: My shoes.
0: I think Greg attributed that to Killer Mike. Was it Killer Mike?
1: It's KRS-One, Queen.
0: Okay,
1: I'm sorry.
0: This hip-hop, anytime come you on. Throw the Queen in there, that's your little. You dig at me with that. I don't know if you do it with other people. I think you do. Queen.
1: My sisters would say yes. I do that. All the time.
0: Do you call your sisters Queen?
1: No, I call them. Get out of my house.
0: Stop it. What do you mean? What do you mean to your sisters? Did you know if you have women in your life, as the song says from My Fair Lady, let a woman in your life. If you have women in your life, you're going to be taken care of.
1: This is
0: things go bad, when things go wrong, it is the women in your family that jump to action. Because we got some crises going on in our family right now. And I mean, that network is going. The women are connected. They are transferring information. They are relaying it. They are keeping everybody updated. They're showing up at the hospital. The women in your life are going to be holding it down when things get difficult. And you know I'm telling the truth.
1: You know I have to be careful with what I'm about to say.
2: Those
1: women are listeners.
2: Don't answer questions. Go on and put it out there.
0: I'm the only one that has to be careful on the mic, apparently. You just put it all out there, 100% all the time.
1: I can't take nothing Bo is saying seriously because he's wearing a Dallas Cowboys hat, and I know the IQ points drop about 20, 30 points, just the fact that he has that hat on. However,
2: what you're not going to do is flip this around on me. This goes back to you not expressing yourself, but last week.
1: I told you when it comes to family, it's different.
2: But Dara got to answer everything.
1: She does.
0: Apparently, I'm the only one who keeps cards close to my chest around
2: here. Excuse me?
0: Apparently, I'm the only one. They said you all were forthright.
2: Oh, that's okay. I misheard you. Sorry.
0: You must have misheard me.
1: I told you IQ points drop about 20%
2: by multiple people.
0: I know, and you've had to be careful. You've had to be careful.
2: Bears fan that just became relevant last year.
0: I know. I don't follow sports like that, but I'm actually surprised to hear you talk about the Bears like you do, because my entire life,
2: the Bears
0: have sucked.

0: Bears have been on par with the Browns, and you got the nerve to say something.
1: We're losing focus, people. Okay, no, Danny, what were you going to say? I'm so sorry. We're losing focus.
2: I'm sorry. My sisters.
3: I'm giving you crap. No, I'll get you in trouble.
2: We're having fun. The sisters that I have fallen quite short in being the matriarchs of our family, I would say. And I've asked them to step up in many different ways. And hopefully that will start to happen soon. Yeah. I'm not in that town anymore.
1: Yeah.
2: So I need them to do more of that.
1: Yeah. Yeah.
2: And I'll leave it at that.
1: Well, I will say in my family. I don't know about your family, Bo.
3: Your phone just went off.
0: His phone literally just went off.
4: I can't believe you would blast me like that.
1: I don't know, Bo, if it's like that in your family, but in my family, it's just, you know, things go wrong. The women are there. They are handling business.
3: No, we all do.
1: If somebody's in the hospital, the women are showing up. And when it's time to plan a funeral, the women are doing what needs to be done.
0: No, on my dad's side of the family, it's a combined, everybody equally does that.
1: And I'm not saying that the men are not, you know, present and accounted for when it's time to show up. But I mean, the work, the grunt work, the hard work, just the heavy lifting behind the scenes, you better have some women
0: about,
1: in your life.
0: My family is about even. Seriously. My mom's side is mostly ladies.
1: The men are writing the obituaries. The men are
0: was deacons
1: calling the hearse.
0: My grandfather was a pastor up until he passed away. He was 99. So the family kind of, I don't know, it's kind of hard to explain. I forgot who wrote my grandfather's obituary.
1: I mean, and my father was that for us. My father was definitely, you know, a bulwark. He was like the stalwart one in the family. He was writing the obituaries and he was showing up. But I mean, he was kind of by himself half the time doing it.
2: I'm jealous of both of you guys because Bo has a strong relationship with his father and his mother.
0: Didn't always.
2: But you
0: not with my dad. Yeah, we do now, but didn't always.
2: I'm jealous of that. And I'm jealous of you. You have a huge family structure around you. When you go back home, family reunions and a whole nine, I'm jealous of that as well. I have neither.
1: You have a huge family, though.
2: I do have a huge family that I cannot stand.
1: That's not true.
2: I'm kidding, kinda. But but I'm really jealous of that relationship with his father. My father passed, as you guys know my story. I've told it on this microphone before a couple years ago. Never had a relationship with him at all. So the fact that you got your daddy is big time.
0: He's been there. He's working most of the time.
2: Yeah.
1: Bo has shared some challenges he's dealt with that relationship. So,
0: dad almost came to blows. I had to say something to him about how I felt like the abandoned child.
2: Yeah.
0: And it was like, you do everything for AJ, but then for me, it's like, figure it out. And he literally told me, like, I know you will figure it out. And I was like, well, if I come to you, that means I've literally tried everything. I'm not just coming to you because, oh man, there's a piece of grass here I can't step over. I'm coming to you because there is a U.S. air carrier in front of me that I cannot walk alone. Like, I need your help.
2: Right.
0: Like, please hold my hand while we get through this. And he said he never realized it like that. So, yeah.
2: Yeah.
0: Love you, Arnold.
2: As parents, we do the best we can with the tools that we got.
1: We really do. I heard someone say something interesting the other day listening to the Little House on the Prairie podcast. I heard someone say that she said, well, someone was complimenting her children and she said, people give parenting too much credit. She's like, my children came here this way. They were these people essentially when they came into the world. You're giving me too much credit. Like,
2: I think it's true.
1: I never heard anyone say that before. And I thought that was so cool.
2: Well, scared the hell out of me when I had my first son. I was like, man, I am responsible for another human forever.
1: Mm-hmm.
2: It doesn't stop at 18.
1: Yeah.
2: Forever.
0: Yep. Don't stop.
2: But,
0: at all.
2: But I think
0: whatsoever.
2: I think you're right. They're going to be who they're going to be.
1: Yeah, they kind of are.
2: You just
1: got to
2: put the guardrails to boom. Don't go out here. Don't be crazy.
1: If I could go back and tell my mother one thing as a child, I would tell her, stop trying so hard.
2: Yeah.
1: Stop trying. So you're killing yourself trying so hard to raise these kids. And like, you just need to give them a safe place to be.
2: Mm-hmm.
1: You need to demonstrate for them. Children learn so much more by watching what you do than listening to all of these sermons that you're giving them. Like, just be that person. Be the person that you want them to be.

0: they will learn from your example, because that's the majority of how we learned.
1: Yeah.
0: That's the majority of how we learned. We're going to take a brief break and come back with our Black culture historian of the day right after this.
2: 102.3 KJLH Compton, Los Angeles, and worldwide using the Radio Free KJLH mobile app.
0: All right, we're back. We're going to the phone lines this morning. We thank you all for your patience. We like to yuck it up from time to time. But we have important things to get to this morning. And we are going to Clyde, who says he's got the answer for us this morning. Clyde, good morning and welcome to the front page.
3: Well, good morning, Dora. Thank you. And the answer is moonlight.
0: Oh, wow. Just give right to it, Clyde. It's moonlight. All this right, landmark film. All right, Clyde, congratulations. This film became the first movie with an almost entirely Black cast to win the Academy Award for Best Picture. And I believe this was the year, if I'm not mistaken, where Warren Beatty and Faye Dunaway had introduced the award and they gave the wrong name. I think they might have introduced La La Land. And then it turned out that they had read the wrong thing. It was actually Moonlight. Do you remember that, Clyde?
3: Of course I do. I was watching the Academy Awards.
0: Yeah, me too. You know, I've never missed an Academy Award since I was probably 12 years old. I've never missed a broadcast. Yeah. Moonlight was directed by Barry Jenkins, and it became the first LGBTQ-themed film and the first film with an almost entirely black cast to win Oscar for Best Picture. So, yeah, it was a groundbreaking film. Did you enjoy this film, Clyde?
3: Yes, I did.
0: All right.
3: Also, Ali was in... Hidden Figures. Hidden Figures.
0: Oh, was he in that? I know he was in The Green Book, and that was a great film. And that's been criticized, but I thought that was a great film. The Green Book, if you haven't seen. Have you seen The Green Book?
3: Of course. I've seen it 6-7 times.
0: Yeah, it's a great film, but they said, you know, that they said it had some white savior stuff in it. They didn't, you know, a lot of folks have said that one's problematic, but I think it's great. And Mahershala Ali, I think, is one of the great actors of our time. So congrats, Clyde. You sound like a real cinephile. My types of folks are cinephiles. So you have been crowned our Black culture historian of the day. So wear your crown proudly.
3: Thank you so much.
0: You're 81 years old. Are we going to see you out at the event tomorrow? Are you coming to the front page live, Clyde?
3: I'm not sure because I have a caregiver.
0: Oh, okay.
3: And so she won't come see me until 10:30 tomorrow morning.
0: Oh, okay. Well, we hope to be able to get some clips out online, so I hope you can see a little bit of it in spite of everything, though, Clyde. But congratulations on your win this morning, and you have a great day, Clyde. Well done.
3: I will, and you guys have a good weekend. I'll talk to you guys on Monday.
0: All right, you too. Okay, Clyde. Moonlight. I still say that's that was a tougher one. That's not, you know, it won for Best Picture, but I think if you're not a cinephile, you probably don't know that one.
4: Right. At the moment you said it.
0: I'm sure you did, but yeah. I still think it was a little bit tougher.
1: It's a great film.
0: Yeah.
1: Great film.
0: Really good film.
1: And Mahershala is the man.
0: He really is.
1: I can't believe they dropped the ball on Blade, but that's a whole different conversation.
4: Don't get me started.
1: Can you believe that nonsense? Yeah. Blade is a Marvel character, and you know.
0: I know what Blade is, Dante.
1: He was going to play the new Blade.
0: I didn't know that. That I didn't know.
4: And they did a whole press release, a whole thing about it, and then just was like, eh.
0: I mean, Wesley Snipes did it before, right? Yeah. He was Blade. Well,
4: they brought him back already.
1: Yeah, they did Wolverine and Deadpool.
4: He was in Wolverine and Deadpool, but then they were supposed to do a new Blade. They had already introduced him and everything.
1: Right.
4: You heard the character and everything, and all of a sudden Marvel was like, hey, look, Ghost Rider. Mm-hmm.
1: And Mahershala is probably aged out of the character now. Even if they decided to do it, they'd probably use somebody else now.
4: They just got rid of, what's the guy that plays Wonder Man?
1: But yeah, and that was supposed to have a season 2 on Disney Plus, and they just canceled season 2 of Wonder Man. It's like, are they getting rid of all the Black characters?
0: Oh.
1: Black Panther better watch out. It may not be a Black Panther 3 the way they're moving right now.
4: I'm about to mess his name all the way up. Yahweh Abdullah Mateen?
1: No, it's Yahya. I forgot how to pronounce it, but yeah, you're close.
4: Yeah.

0: He's brilliant too. So yeah, anytime we see young kings in Hollywood, young African-American kings in Hollywood, you know, making waves, I appreciate it, because, you know, the battle right now has been between British actors, black British actors coming and taking all these jobs. So some of these cats that are FBA, as they say, always.
1: Yeah. Yeah, I agree.
0: I root for everybody black. Don't get it twisted.
1: We need more of them. I love the British actors that are coming onto the scene right now, but I agree. It's I do get a bit concerned for black Americans, you know, being able to have access to prestigious roles.
2: Hey, we have Michael B. Jordan.
0: He's probably
1: We have a handful, yeah.
0: Yaya's, he's black American.
1: Okay.
2: But I gave up.
0: Yeah. It's a short list.
1: Yeah, it really is. It's
2: hard to get in there, bro. Mm-hmm. Ooh, it's so hard to get in there.
0: Yeah.
1: All right.
2: So many auditions.
1: Well, of course.
2: So many. Nah, going another way.
1: That's the nature of the business. It's the nature of the music business as well. Mm-hmm. So, all right. Well, we are going to play our song today, because this one is one of the all-time greats. They came out with a list. Complex came out with a list of the greatest R&B songs of the 90s, I think. Brian Alexander Morgan, who we've had on the show. He's a friend of mine. Mm-hmm. And I was so happy for him that SWV's Week was at the top of the list, Complex's list of the greatest R&B songs. And that was the audience's list. I think that Complex, their editors and their writers, chose End of the Road, if I'm not mistaken, by Boyz II Men. That was their choice.
0: Which I think is accurate.
1: But the reader's choice, the listener's choice, was SWV's Week.
0: Right. That's why I texted you and said, he making a bag today.
1: Yeah. I sent that to him, by the way. Ryan G said that. He was floored. Yeah. I don't think he had heard it. I mean, wow. I don't think he had seen that. Yeah.
0: So you broke the news,
1: too. I think so. Maybe. I don't know. But yeah, he was very excited by that.
0: It's a tremendous record.
1: To me, in terms of like just that one and the one we're getting ready to play. When did Optimistic come out? As long as you keep your head to the sky.
0: Jimmy Jam and Terry Lewis say that is their best song ever.
1: That was 90s though, right? Yeah. Or was that late 80s?
0: Ooh, because they started
1: that. It was like 91. I feel like that was 91.
0: Because they started that label. It had to be late 80s.
2: 91.
1: 91.
0: There you go.
1: That's what I had said. Yeah. But yeah, I think between that one, SWV's Week, there's a few. There's probably 10 of them. Probably 10 of them where you just got to go, you know, they just can't. You can't choose one.
0: And can we all agree that Coco from SWV is one of the most underrated singers?
1: I saw Indy Ari talking about that the other day on Threads. She said she felt like Coco was one of the greatest singers of all time.
0: And we never give her props.
1: Yeah, she doesn't get it. Yeah, but she definitely helped to define the sound of the 90s. So, we'll send you to the break with this one, released in 94. You Gotta Be became an international hit and Desiree's signature song, written by Desiree and Ashley Ingram. It reached the top 10 in multiple countries and earned lasting popularity for its uplifting message of courage, resilience, compassion, and perseverance in the face of life's challenges. I remember this. There's always like a resurgence with certain songs when they come out.
0: Yeah.
1: And then they go away for a while. And then all of a sudden they come back with a vengeance and they become kind of a part of the culture at large.
0: Mm-hmm.
1: And I feel like this one did. There was a David Schwimmer movie, and I don't remember what it was. He had a
0: daughter.
1: Yes, a David Schwimmer movie. And there was a scene where the children sang this song in their school play. And ever since that happened, that was like either late 90s, early 2000s, somewhere around there.
0: Mm.
1: And ever since then, this song has been universally loved, I feel like.
0: Are you playing Numb as a Bed right now? That is hilarious.
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0: Wow.
2: Linkin Park.
0: Encore, do you want more? I've never heard him play this as a bed.
2: I just changed it. I try to change them out like at least every few weeks so you get something different.
0: Wow.
1: This is interesting. All right. 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I'm Dara Star Tucker. Stay with us. 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

0: morning and welcome back to The Front Page. I am Dara Star Tucker and we are here with, now y'all, you're not going to believe it. We always have surprises for you here at The Front Page and we've got a really good one this morning. Dr. Ebony January is here with us today in honor of the fact that we have the Women's Health Expo coming up tomorrow. Dr. Ebony, she's going to hang with us for a good, what, little 15 minutes here this morning. You are not going to be at the Women's Health Expo tomorrow, but you were a part of an event that we've talked about here on the front page, mm-hmm. which happened yesterday, which yeah. was the reproductive justice event
1: yeah.
0: that happened yesterday. How did that go?
1: Black Women in Wellness. It was fantastic.
0: Yeah.
1: Let me tell you, I was just on the call speaking about it because my publicist wanted a recap, and I told her the one thing, because I travel around doing a lot of advocacy and education work, in this space, the thing that I loved about being in the room was that you can truly tell that the women not just wanted to be in the room, but they truly are doing the work. And when you get into the space of, like, I'm a community doctor, right? I'm only 30% clinical, but in general, I am a community doctor. And when you work in community, sometimes there are a lot of egos associated with it. And there's a lot of frustration, a lot of people can get jaded because it is frustrating to really be passionate about something. And, you know, you meet a lot of bumps in the road, right? Mm-hmm. But in that room were women who were smiling and excited mm-hmm. to do the work. Mm-hmm. And it felt like home. And so I truly love that,
0: yeah.
1: that being in that room, hearing so many different things, people who are truly advocating for women's wellness and specifically Black women's wellness. Mm-hmm. So I was really excited to be there. And I actually spoke on womb wellness.
0: Wonderful. I mean, that sounds like an incredible conference.
1: It was
0: something to be a part of. One of the reasons we want you all to show up tomorrow to the Women's Health Expo, obviously, is a time where we are all going to be focused on issues around women's health and wellness. We are having our Front Page Live event at the Women's Health Expo tomorrow. You can still go to kjlhradio.com to register for the Women's Health Expo. I want to tell you about Dr. January before we get into our brief conversation this morning about issues around maternal and fetal wellness. Dr. Ebony January is a board-certified OBGYN. She's a surgeon and author and a nationally recognized advocate for maternal health and women's wellness. Throughout her career, she has delivered more than 8,000 babies while working to improve health outcomes through education, prevention, and culturally responsive care. She is the founder of Empowered Motherhood, a physician, educator, and an investigator in women's health research focused on improving care for women across every stage of life. Dr. January also serves as a clinical associate professor at Roseman University College of Medicine and is a founding member of the Scientific Advisory Board for Harvard T.H. Chan School of Public Health. Health's Women in Sports Study. As a featured speaker at this year's Black Women for Wellness Reproductive Justice Conference, she continues to help women better understand their health, advocate for themselves, and navigate a healthcare system that too often leaves Black women behind. So welcome once again, Dr. Ebony January, to the front page.
1: Thank you. Thank you for having me.
0: Such important work that you do. And this has been a focus of mine. Black maternal and infant health has been a focus of mine for a while. I'm a social media content creator, and I've done a lot around this topic. And once I really started to investigate just how bleak some of these numbers

0: I was shocked. I was really taken aback. Yeah. It broke my heart. And it really took me some time to mentally recover once I started to deep dive into just how difficult some of this can be for Black women to navigate and how in danger we are and how in danger our babies are. Why do you think it is that we, Black women and Native women, are in such danger, and we are at such higher risk for complications around pregnancy and around infant health?
1: Sure. So one of the things I'll honestly say, we do struggle with bias. I even struggle with bias being a Black OBGYN.
0: Yes.
1: So we struggle a lot with bias. We have something that I'm sure if you are a content creator surrounding this particular topic, then you know the word, the social determinants of health. The social determinants of health are all of the things that affect our health that may not necessarily be the delivery of health care, right? That's a problem as well. But we're talking about people who live in food deserts, people who don't have access to education. If I am talking to you about preeclampsia and you don't know the word because you're health illiterate, then how can you help me help you?
0: Yeah.
1: So you have people who live in food deserts. You have people who can't get to their doctor's appointments, people who don't come for their postpartum visits. So there's transportation issues because I need to survive, right? I need to make sure that I make a living. I need to make sure that I take care of my children. Coming to the doctor is not necessarily the first thing on my mind, but these are systemic issues, right? And so you have systemic issues, racial discrimination, implicit bias, not being delivered culturally competent care. These are all issues that take place, right? So we can talk about the why, and then when we get to the hospital, the treatment there. But now let's talk about the solution, right? And so that's what I think that is important to talk about, because we do have people who are doing the work. At the Reproductive Justice Conference, I met so many different women who are doing the work. And I travel throughout the U.S. and talking about this topic and meeting people who are doing the work. We have, you know, individuals in D.C., doulas that I've met that are doing the work. Individuals in Atlanta, like the Organization for Cure for Moms, that are doing the work. In St. Louis, even doulas who are truly doing the work and advocating and stepping up for our moms. But we also have to make sure that we understand what the solutions are, some of the solutions and things that we can do right now, because it's going to take all of us to save Black women. That means the Black men in the room. That means the aunts, the uncles, the cousins. It's going to take all hands on deck for us to solve this crisis, and we are in need. My book, Empowered Motherhood, you mentioned, is not for moms. I go through pregnancy, everything, postpartum care, complications, labor complications, but it's for the village, right? Because when someone is pregnant, when someone is suffering, how are they going to take care of themselves? Mm-hmm. So we need the village to step in. We need the men to step in. We need the aunts and uncles and cousins to step in. It's going to take the village to save us. And that's what I truly, that's what my company does. And that's my message is, okay, we know what's going on, right? We know the racism, we know the bias, but what are the ways around it that we can do right now? Because it's going to take some time to change.
0: Yeah, absolutely. A lot of women, this is one of the things that I began to understand once I started to investigate this whole issue around maternal and fetal mortality and health, is that when we talk about these statistics where Black women are in much higher, at a much higher risk of experiencing complications, we're not just talking about pregnancy. We're not just talking about immediately in the aftermath of baby being born, but this extends into what, the first year of life.
1: If not longer.
0: Yeah.
1: Right.
0: And why are we overlooking that period of time when we consider maternal and fetal health?
1: Yeah. So, and the fact of the matter is, we have people who are making decisions for us that don't necessarily talk to the people, right? They don't have the lived experience, because we're making decisions for people that we're not even talking to. And we know, when you look at the numbers, when you look at the statistics, we have the statistics, right? That is extending far beyond, you know, even the first year. And so why are there not things in place to make sure that we circumvent some of these complications that are happening? Because some of the top causes of death in that postpartum period, a year plus, are postpartum mental health issues, right? Postpartum depression, postpartum anxiety, and, you know, less common postpartum psychosis. And then you have cardiovascular issues, right? And things when women develop preeclampsia during pregnancy, postpartum, these are things that are leading to cardiovascular issues in the future. And so we know the numbers, but no one is putting those things in place. So, for example, I think that every single woman needs to go home with a blood pressure cuff. I don't care whether you were diagnosed

0: diagnosed with preeclampsia or not. You need to go home with a blood pressure cuff. In addition to that, your family needs to be prepared. I have downloads on my website. You need to be prepared. The men need to be prepared on knowing what signs to look for postpartum depression, postpartum preeclampsia, or her eyes swollen. These are the things that are saving lives, and we need to make sure that every single woman, especially in the postpartum period, has either a community health worker or a postpartum doula, right? Mm-hmm. And then the resources, navigating resources is so difficult. It's crazy to me. Mm-hmm. It's like doing long math. Like, why do I have to do all of this, these things in order to find out where my resources are? Where do I need to find the information to get housing, to get food? Why can't it be a one-stop shop? It's so difficult to navigate, and we know that these things are taking place in the postpartum period, but we're doing nothing. There's no systematic approach. There's no social worker that's assigned to a person that's going to follow them the first year to get them going, or a peer navigator, someone who's gone through it, mm-hmm. right? Just like if you were an alcoholic and you had a sponsor, we need a person who's gone through it, or at least knows how to navigate it for you, that lives in your community.
1: Yeah. We are talking this morning with Dr. Ebony January. She is a board-certified OBGYN. She's a maternal health advocate and an author of Empowered Motherhood. Mm-hmm. We are so glad to have you here, Ebony. There's so many topics we could touch on. August is National Breastfeeding Month.
0: Yes.
1: You know, we could talk about fibroids and the dangers that Black women mm-hmm. are experiencing around that. But what I want to talk to you about this morning, since we only have a short time with you today, I saw a video that came across my feed from the Congresswoman Alexandria Ocasio-Cortez. Mm-hmm. And she is being really revelatory about the process of having her eggs harvested.
0: Yeah.
1: And this is something you don't really hear a mm-hmm. lot of people talk about openly, mm-hmm. especially not a sitting congressperson. And yeah. I thought, well, how cool. You know, somebody yeah. was in the comments.
0: That's awesome.
1: You know, oh, well, yeah, we sure do need to hear about this from a congressperson. They were being very snarky about it. Mm-hmm. But I thought, no, these are the types of people that do need to be talking about it.
0: These are the types.
1: Because I think, you know, when medical professionals start to talk about these things, we think, oh, this just exists for, you know, within the medical field or with someone who's going through it. But this is someone we know, you yeah. know, not for talking about medical advice mm-hmm. or her experience going through issues that, you know, have to do with women's health. But like, this is an unexpected source mm-hmm. To hear her sit and talk about this. So I want to talk to you for a very brief moment about fertility.
0: Yeah.
1: When should women start thinking about harvesting their eggs? Because this is what she's going through. I had no yeah. idea yeah. about this whole process. Yeah. And she turned around and started showing herself, you know, dealing with bloating. And she mm-hmm. said, your ovaries are the size of walnuts and they're going to swell to the size of grapefruits. And I thought, as a woman, yeah. I had no idea yeah. what that process was about. So when yeah. should women start thinking about this?
0: Right away. I just did the reproductive justice talk. Womb wellness.
1: Yeah.
0: Because the fact of the matter is you don't know when you're going to have a health condition
1: yeah.
0: to where you need to start harvesting your eggs. Mm-hmm. You can be diagnosed with endometriosis in your 20s,
1: right?
0: I was a person who was diagnosed with endometriosis in my 20s, but no one ever told me that, hey, this may affect your future fertility.
1: Mm.
0: So we need to start talking about this early. And I mean, as you know, not necessarily saying that we need to talk about it in schools, but we need to start making sure that sexual health is back in schools. But in our 20s is when us as doctors need to start addressing it, just even briefly with our patients, saying, hey, have you considered this? Because who knows if you're going to be diagnosed, you know. Our food is getting worse, right? So that means that now the cancer diagnoses are getting earlier. Mm-hmm. So if our cancer diagnoses are getting earlier and someone has to undergo chemotherapy or, you know, radiation in their 20s, which actually affects their ability to reproduce, why wouldn't we start talking about that now, especially as things have changed, especially yeah. in our society? So we really need to be talking about it earlier and earlier, because you never know when you're going to get a diagnosis that affects your fertility.
1: Yeah. Well, I think there is probably no one listening to this conversation who doesn't know a woman who has dealt with complications in pregnancy. And we have all been affected by it, whether you have experienced the pregnancy yourself, been married to someone. I have a sister who almost died in childbirth. And I learned a lot just by watching her go through that process. What are some of the warning signs that people should be paying attention to be aware that a woman is having difficulty during a pregnancy? It's time to go in and start asking questions of your doctor. It's time to go and get checked out. What are some of the physical signs that we should be looking for that there are maybe some complications that are happening?
0: The first thing that I'm going to say just is really a blanket statement. If you ever question anything, go in.
1: Hmm.
0: You're not a doctor. go in. I always tell patients that when they come into triage, they're always apologizing.

0: apologizing for coming in. Oh, I'm sorry. I said, no, this is my job.
1: Yeah.
0: This is not your job. Your job is to come to let me know, to bring me the data and things of that nature. So if you ever question it, especially in first-time moms, come in. If you see a patient or if you see a loved one, eyes are swollen, hands are swollen, headaches that are not going away secondary to Tylenol, they need to come in. These are signs of preeclampsia, right? Those are some of the signs. Severe pain in the abdomen that is not letting up. Those are signs of what we call placental abruption. Bleeding during pregnancy at all need to come in. Mm-hmm. But specifically in that postpartum period, that's where we're seeing a ton of the complications. In the postpartum period, we see postpartum preeclampsia, postpartum depression. With regards to postpartum preeclampsia, if they have headaches, spots in their vision, come in, right? If they say that they're okay or if they're moping, they're not really engaged with the baby, they're not really engaged with you, could be signs of postpartum depression, even postpartum psychosis, which can is it what we call wax and wane. So sometimes they're fine, and then 2 hours later, they're completely, you know, hallucinating. So these are signs and symptoms to go in for. I have downloads on my website, drej.com, and that's doctor spelled out for significant others, for free downloads where you can recognize the signs to call us for or to even just go in for. If you're not getting an answer, go directly in.
1: Yeah. Well, Dr. Ebony January, I have one question for you as we're heading out of this conversation this morning. I know that building trust within the medical community can be very difficult, particularly within the Black community for a lot of reasons. There's a long history around that in this country and reasons that we don't have time to get into this morning. But as a medical professional, what would you say are some ways that we can begin to develop more trust between the community and medical care providers?
0: Well, I think that us as medical providers need to be out in the community more, right? Mm-hmm. We need to. I was saying yesterday that I'm a woman before I'm a doctor. I'm a Black woman before all of that. And so I think that sometimes we become our careers. We become our letters behind our name, and we're not humanized, right? And so I think that we have to bridge that gap by going where the patients are, meeting people where they are. And now I love that we're getting online more. Mm-hmm. So you get to see doctors in their everyday lives. But patients or people, ask questions. Your doctors are humans. I used to send my patients in St. Louis to specialists, MFM or maternal fetal medicine doctors, which are the high-risk doctors, and they come back to me and say, well, doc, what did he say? And I'm like, you were there. Talk to them. They are people. Just ask the questions. And if they don't answer, go to someone else, right? You deserve to be heard. You deserve to have your questions answered. You deserve to make informed decisions. Ask questions, please. We are human. And I believe that that is how we're going to close those gaps, is for us to recognize each other as humans, for doctors and other healthcare professionals to not be their degrees, but to put themselves in the shoes of the patient and just meet them where they are.
1: Yeah, absolutely. Dr. Ebony January. Yes, sir.
2: It's a serious question.
1: Yes, sir.
2: From my understanding, Black women getting C-sections is at a higher rate than it ever has been before. Mm-hmm. Not to put my family business out there, my wife had to have a C-section.
1: Yeah.
2: Went to the hospital and it was like, oh, we have to have an emergency C-section. Is there anything that can be done to prevent that? Or is there a way that the family knows, like, this is a possibility? Like, when should we take, like, the doctor's words? Is it them trying to get money? Like, because that's what a lot of Black people think, that, you know, they just want a C-section because they get paid more and it's quicker. Yeah. Like, how is that something that can be navigated around the Black community?
0: So the first thing that I have to say, and I keep saying this over and over and over again, the labor room is not the place to learn, right? It is not the place to start having conversations with your doctor. Everyone should make sure that they have a birth plan, right? And in that birth plan, go over it with your doctor, because certain things you may not be a candidate for. If you're not a candidate for what we call a VBAC, or vaginal birth after cesarean, or TOLAC, trial of labor after cesarean, VBAC is success. You need to have these conversations with your doctor to say, hey, doc, at what point would I potentially get a C-section? What are some of my risk factors? Things of that nature. Gotcha. And in the moment, In the labor room, in the moment, ask, what are my options? Is this urgent, or do I have time to decide? And they should answer your questions, right? Because sometimes we have to move very, very quickly in our
2: world.
0: It goes from sugar to you know what, very, very quickly in our world. So, and I mean, takes only a few seconds just to explain, hey, the baby's heart rate is down. We need to go fast. We need

0: to get the baby out within X amount of time. And then you would understand they can point to the fetal heart rate tracing, the fetal heart rate tracing, and say, okay, your baby's heart rate is in the 60s. We need to move fast and it's not going up with position changes, with oxygen, with us stopping the Pitocin. We need to move very fast, or you may not be going home with the baby. Gotcha. Right. But I will say the labor room is not the place to learn. Ask along the way. We see women during pregnancy so many times. Ask questions.
1: Now, is it true that if you have one C-section, the second child or third child would have to be the same way?
0: Not necessarily. So it depends on the reason why you had the C-section in the first place. So if you had a C-section just because baby was breech, it doesn't necessarily mean that the next C-section you'll have to have or the next delivery you have to have a C-section. I don't induce people who've had prior C-sections just because of the increased risk of uterine rupture. But if you go into labor on your own, then, you know, I'll watch very closely because of that risk of uterine rupture. Some hospitals have rules to where after two, you're going to have to get a third one. So know the hospital rules, know what hospital your doctor is on staff at, and know those hospital rules. Get familiar with those hospital, the administrators there, take a tour. You can take a tour of the labor and delivery. Get familiar with the nurses there. I definitely recommend that.
1: Cool. Mm-hmm. That was my question.
2: Thank you, Dr. Ebony January, for stopping by this morning. We really have enjoyed talking with you today about women's health. We have a Women's Health Expo, as you all know, coming up tomorrow. If you're enjoying this conversation, there will be many more being had tomorrow. And a lot of folks you can touch base with. Booths set up everywhere to help women become a lot more comfortable talking about issues surrounding their health. Dr. Ebony January, who is a board-certified OBGYN surgeon, author, nationally recognized advocate for maternal health and women's wellness, has a book called Empowered Motherhood.
0: That's right.
2: That you can pick up, I'm sure, by visiting drej.com. That's drej.com. Thank you, Dr. Ebony January, for stopping by the front page this morning. We have so enjoyed having you today.
0: Thank you. Thank you for having me.
2: 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I'm Dara Star Tucker. We're back with more of our Freedom Friday follow-up show right after this.
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8: I got to stay on a positive vibe. All my people's got to stay on a positive vibe, you know. Negativity just brings failure, you know. And we ain't trying to fail in this game. We're trying to succeed.

0: Star Tucker.
1: Well, good morning and welcome back to the front page. I am Dara Star Tucker, and we are so excited about the front page.
2: Yeah, I'm excited. The guest was amazing. That was
1: Dr. Ebony January. By the way, you can find her on the socials. I didn't mention that. Instagram, Dr. Ebony January. You spell out the word doctor, D-O-C-T-O-R, Ebony with an I, Dr. Ebony January on Instagram.
2: I'm about to follow
1: her. Find her.
2: Right.
1: She's cute.
2: Now.
1: I'm just letting you know. She's cute as a button.
2: Wait, what's the Instagram? Dr.
1: Ebony January. D-O-C-T-O-R.
2: Oh, she spells it out.
1: E-B-O-N-I January. So you're going to get knowledge, information, and you're going to have something lovely to look at as well. So,
2: all right, I see
1: it. I'm just saying.
2: Is that People Magazine? Wait
1: People
2: a minute.
1: Magazine.
2: I see you.
1: People Magazine, y'all.
2: I see you.
1: She doing the thing, y'all.
2: I hope I get that follow back.
1: Good luck with that, Bo. Good luck with that. She did quite a few photos.
2: That was knowledgeable because that was one thing that happened to me when little Nono was born. It was, not to put personal business out there, but y'all know I'm transparent.
1: But you are, so.
2: They told us something, and my best friend is a doula out of Cabo. And she was like, if they tell you C-section, don't do it. Like, make sure it's natural. And then I started looking it up.
1: You better listen to them doctors in that emergency room.
2: And that's
1: room.
2: Exactly what happened. We did every stretch. That big peanut ball that they had. They have two different size peanut balls. I didn't even know that was a thing. You know what the peanut ball is?
1: I don't know. What
2: so you know
1: ball
2: the big
1: is.
2: Yoga ball?
1: Yeah.
2: They have one that's shaped like a peanut. And you put it between your legs, and it helps women open up. It helps the dilation.
1: Okay.
2: I'm trying to make it as PG as possible.
1: All right.
2: And-

0: they it helps the contractions come. It's supposed to help everything else.
1: Yeah.
0: And Britt wanted a completely natural birth, and unfortunately, we had to go to the emergency C-section.
1: Yeah.
0: And it was scary because I was like, yo, I've never been through this before. Yeah. Like,
1: Well, that's what, you know, when it's time, as she was saying, the emergency room is not the time to start discussing options. It's just if a doctor says it's time to go to the C-section option, you listen.
0: Yes.
1: That's it.
0: Yeah.
1: There's no conversation. There's no discussion. I had a sister who had a terrible, terrible experience with the birth of her first child. And almost died. And she ended up having to have an emergency C-section with no anesthesia. I still don't know how she got through that. I still don't know why she continued to have children after that. It will never make sense to my brain. Never. Because that would have been it for me. Throw me into an emergency C-section with no anesthesia. I'm done. We have one child.
0: That's it.
1: It's over.
0: How many does she have now?
1: Seven. Seven. She never had to have any more C-sections. She did. She did have several. She had a couple of natural births, and then she had several C-sections.
0: So, yeah. A strong woman.
1: It ain't me. It ain't for me. I'm not the one. Don't ask me. I ain't pushing Area 1 out. Will not. Ain't happening. So, yeah. That's my story, and I'm sticking with it. But I'm a good auntie, y'all.
0: Auntie Dara. You can give them back. That's why.
1: Right. I can move away from them. And be here.
0: I'm tired of these kids. I'm gone.
1: I can look like the hero and the cool aunt and then go away and do my own thing. It's perfect. It's the perfect setup. I'm just not going to have nobody to take care of me when I'm old. That's the problem.
0: Yeah. Well, you got Orville Redenbacher Cat and...
1: Ornette and Black Ornette will be of no use. They will be of no use. Yeah, they don't care. Have you seen these experiments people do where they walk with their dog and they fall like they're in distress, pretending that they're in distress to see what their dog will do?
0: Dogs keep walking.
1: Yeah. Dogs are sensitive enough, some of them, to come over and lick the owner and, you know, they're concerned. Cats, are you kidding me?
0: Cats will look at you, man. Get your butt up.
1: I'm trying to eat.
0: I got food to eat in an hour.
1: Where is my food?
0: Nobody care about you losing your leg right now. Get up.
1: They do not care about you.
0: You got hit by a car. Yo, bad. I'm hungry. Feed me. Purr.
1: So no one will be taking care of me in my old age. I've already,
0: Cats look at you like you're their servant.
1: They are, they are the kings and the queens of their home. Our cats, literally, like, I've got nightstands all in my living room right now that I'm finishing and selling right now. And they have their own little personal private jungle with all these nightstands.
0: Hilarious.
1: And they just sit around looking very imperious and staring down at everybody on top of these nightstands. Like, like we are there to serve them. So, do not depend on your kitty to give you love, affection, or certainly not to take care of you in your old age. It is Freedom Friday, Bo. It's Freedom Friday.
0: Yeah, yo.
1: We can talk about whatever we want. We can talk about peanuts. I don't want to talk about vaginal peanuts.
0: What? It's not. It's a yoga ball.
1: Okay, I don't know what you called it, but it sounded like you called it a vaginal peanut
0: ball.
1: Okay, that sounds very scary to me, and I don't want to think about it anymore. We can talk about cats, or we can talk to King Wimberly, who is on the phone this morning, who wants to weigh in on the presidential race. Good morning, King Wimberly, and welcome to the front page.
2: Oh, thank you, my sister. You broke it down last week. You're a great inspiration to everybody. That other guy you had on the radio last week, you have to separate your personal life from your radio life. Good job, sister. A+.
1: Thank you.
2: All right. What I want to talk about real quick is the presidential race. And all of us in the front page family need to pay very close attention to the presidential race for 2028. That's not all that far away. And the reason why I say that is more than likely there are going to be two top candidates for president 2028, Kamala Harris and Governor Newsom. Now, Governor Newsom has done a great job with the state. I give him credit for that. But the way that Kamala Harris can beat the pants... Off of Gavin Newsom, the reparation. Now, we've been talking about reparation for a long, long time. All she got to do is sign the reparation bill on her day of office.
0: King Wimberly, do you really think that the next black president is going to get elected by giving black people millions upon billions of dollars? They're not going

0: to win that election. The other side is not going to vote them in. As much as it sounds good, I'm just being honest, man. Like,
1: I see what you're saying, but
0: if I go in and be like, hey, I'm running for president, all black people vote for me because you're going to get reparations. You're going to get some black people votes, but then you're going to get most of the white people like, nope, we're not doing that.
1: No. All right. Well, okay. Well, that was a suggestion, but maybe she's her people are going to give her a campaign platform where she can be Gavin Newsom. Now, do you see where I'm going with this?
0: No, she has to have something if she does go against Gavin Newsom that outshines Gavin. And right now, I don't think she can, because Gavin Newsom is literally a social media genius right now, because he's firing back at Trump with his own weapon. He's attacking Trump the way Trump is attacking everybody else. And Kamala's kind of quiet right now.
1: Yeah, well, I think maybe she need to get out and say something. Okay, now 2027 is right around the corner. She's gonna have to have a good campaign platform. I would be willing to work on her campaign. But like they said, reparations not gonna get. But if there's some other things, came to my mind. And another thing, real quick, about the governor's race. Even though Becerra is leading now, but I have not heard anything, if you heard anything, about how the black community feel about Becerra. I suggested, I really wrote a letter to the campaign manager, if you have an office out in Glendale. I went to the law library. Do you know I cannot find a phone number for Xavier Becerra? Okay, let's say I'm going to run for office. I need to have a phone number where people can contact me. Don't that make sense to you?
2: It makes sense to me, King Wimberly, but it also makes sense for us to get to see some of these other callers. We got a lot of folks calling this morning.
0: There we go.
2: Oh, what was that? All right. I believe Clarence is with us this morning. Good morning, Clarence, and welcome to the front page.
3: Good morning, everyone. I was telling Danny that, you know, on Tuesday I went and seen Jill Scott at the YouTube Theater.
0: How was that, man?
2: It was
3: the bomb.
2: Yeah.
3: I was at the second row, right there.
2: Wow.
0: Did she have a microphone in front of her like that?
3: Yeah, she had the microphone and she was moving around and everything. But before we went in there, they took our phones and they put it in a pouch. I wasn't aware that they were going to do that, you know. And being a father, and we had somebody watch our son, it's like YouTube had sent me a survey about the concert, and I told them, like, you guys should let somebody know that you guys are going to take the phone, because as a parent, you know, you're like stuck. Do I go in, or what if an emergency happened or something like that? And it seems like, because that's the first time I've ever been to a concert that they've taken their phone. And what Jill said
0: was... That's commonplace now.
4: Yeah, I was telling Clarence that's pretty normal these days.
0: That's normal, bro.
2: Like, what did Jill say?
3: Jill said, you know what? I'm welcoming to you in my house. And then she said, you know what? You're welcome into my house. You can do whatever you want, but you won't be doing no recording tonight on them phones.
0: Well, you saw them last time when they got her on that microphone. She made love to that microphone. That's what the whole joke was earlier. But no, they do that commonplace now, because you go in and record and you post it on social media. So that's super common.
3: Right.
0: That's like going into venues now. You have to have ladies have to have a clear backpack or a clear purse, and it only can be a certain size.
3: Right.
4: And some of these artists are recording specials too. So
3: let me ask you a question, Bo. Would you and your newborn and you go to the concert and you think you and your wife is going to give up the phone? What if emergency happens? And you don't find out till afterwards.
0: Most of the times.
3: And you could have been.
0: Most of the times, what happens is when you get your phone, most venues, they let you take your phone with you and you just leave your ringer on. So if your phone is ringing, you can step out and answer it. What they don't want is you sitting there recording, blocking other people's views, or posting a concert online. Because now if I'm at the show, I post on social media. Now Danny and Dara have a free concert. So I'm with you on that. Right. If it's an emergency, cool. Yeah. But at least let me take the pouch with my phone. So if the phone rings, I can react to it and get up and step out.
3: Well, you can't. You couldn't do that. It was locked. It was locked in the pouch and wasn't unlocked until you.

0: walked out.
1: Yeah, but you had your phone with you, right?
0: Yes.
1: Yeah, so when your phone, when your phone rings, your phone is sitting there with you in your chair. Your phone rings. You go out and tell them, I got to take a call. They will unlock your phone. I've seen it happen before. They unlock your phone.
0: Yeah, I just felt it very odd. As many times as I've been through in my life, and since technology has been the way that it is, that was the very first time that I ever had to do that, you know. But shout out to Jill, and it was a very, very beautiful concert. And you know what? That's just the way I feel about it, you know. But now I know, you know what I mean? I'll make better preparations. Do I really want to go to the concert, or do I not want to go? You know what I mean? Because trying to find a babysitter, and you're, especially if the child is sick or something, you know what I mean? And you didn't buy tickets in advance and all that other type of stuff.
2: Well, we appreciate
0: it. I just want to say, okay, have a good weekend, everybody, and enjoy the women's festivities, and love you guys.
2: We will enjoy the women's festivities. Very much so. I'm surprised they don't take your phone when you go and see like a James Taylor, or you go and see like Paul Simon, because those are legend.
3: I have my phone out. I will be filming.
2: They didn't try to take your phone?
3: No, I like to go back and look at the footage.
1: Doc, I did a Kevin Hart concert years ago in Anaheim at where the Ducks play, and there's the pond, Arrowhead Pond. Took your phone. They tell you right away, we don't want you recording.
2: That's the last time they took my phone, was a Kevin Hart concert, if I can say that. Yeah, they took it off.
3: Front Page Live is tomorrow.
2: And people can have their phones at the Front Page Live? Is that okay?
3: People can have their phones out of the Front Page Live. We will not be securing phones.
1: I'm bringing a digital camera. What you talking about?
3: So,
1: got a VHS recorder.
3: Yeah, if you all have not been to KJLHradio.com, I would encourage you, highly encourage you to do that. You don't want to be hearing about it after the fact and be like, oh, I'm so sorry I missed them. Just go register and come
2: out. Come on, guys.
3: Guys.
2: You are going to shine tomorrow. Let me just say that on this microphone.
3: You were born on a mic.
2: Yeah,
3: You
2: got Eric Benet, Christian Keys, Temesola. What's her last name? Okay, you say that yourself. And Julius Doyle. That is a strong conversation. Talking about the midterms. Got the elections coming up in a few months here.
3: There will be opportunities for you to register to vote.
2: Us two.
3: We are going to have an organization there that will be registering folks to vote. And, we're looking forward to it.
2: And a musical selection from one Dara Star Tucker.
3: There will not be a musical selection from one Dara Star Tucker.
2: No?
3: No, there will not be.
1: Yeah, there will be. If Donna shows up, y'all going to start singing.
2: What if we might have to do an O'Donnell tomorrow? He's right.
3: Yeah. In the Angel City.
2: Or not.
3: The Angel City chapter of the Lynx Incorporated will be with us tomorrow. So we're looking forward to having them at our live event. The Angel City, California. Chapter of the Lynx Incorporated.
2: Yeah. So it'll be half fun and half serious.
3: Of course,
2: tomorrow.
3: And that's how we roll.
2: That's
3: in
2: how
3: the
2: we
3: mornings.
2: Do every day, basically.
3: So yeah, come out and see us live at the Front Page Live event noon, I believe, tomorrow noon at the Long Beach Convention Center. Go to KJLHradio.com to register. Looking forward to seeing you all there. That's it's right here. It's so exciting.
2: And bring donuts too. Shoo, we hungry.
3: Yeah.
2: I'm kidding, by the way. No donuts.
1: You're hungry at 24-hour in advance.
2: Yeah, it's true.
3: Yeah, I'm not kidding.
2: Oh, wow.
3: Bring donuts.
2: Bring donuts for Dara. There you go. I'm a bagel guy, but okay.
3: Yeah. I got to spend an hour doing my makeup tomorrow to try to match the beauty that will be on that stage. I know I will not be matching it, but I don't want to look bad next to it. Okay.
2: You
3: going to
2: be fire tomorrow? Are we bringing a fire tomorrow? Hair,
3: not
2: nails,
3: really,
2: makeup.
3: Really. I mean, you see, I went and got a little something done.
2: A little something.
1: My shoes already laced them last night.
2: I'm quite sure they are.
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will. Good morning, everybody. You're listening to The Voice. Come on, dig me now. One and only, Steve Harvey, got a radio show. Oh, man. Steve Harvey got a radio show because God is simply amazing. Because God is off the chain. Because God is over the top. Because God is all that in a bag of chips. God is amazing, man. God will take you places that you never, ever thought you would go. Oh, you know what? Sometimes it amazes me when I'm watching people talk about themselves and their careers and where they're at in life and things. And I hear people say, you know, always dreamed of being here. You know, I can understand when a person says that. I've always dreamed that of something like this would happen to me. But I want you to think about that for a second. Did you really see it just like that, though? Did you really, really see it just like that? Did you really know that God was going to bring you through all he brought you through to get you to this place? Did you know that in spite of the losses along the way that would crumble the average person, that somehow he kept you through it all, and that's how you got here? Did you think of, you know, I mean, since you're so busy talking about yourself now, have you forgotten all the times he was bringing you through when you didn't see no way that you was going to get through? Do you remember that? So when you sit there and you say, I dreamed of this, this is what I always saw happening, I don't really think so. I don't really think if you take inventory, a real close inventory of your life, and you look back on it all, stop looking at the moment right now. Remember where you come from. See, that's what gets me emotional sometimes. That's what makes me tear up, because when something is happening to me in the moment, it ain't the moment for me. It's the memory of how I got there. It's the recollection of all the things, all the nights, all the days in that car, all the times by myself when I felt like I wasn't going to make it. But somehow I'm standing somewhere and somebody passing out an award to me or somebody calling my name. That's that. Did you really think you was going to make it then? So since you're talking about this is what I always dreamed of, did you really think in those moments right there that you would even be standing here today? That's why I try to get people to understand, you know, and this is kind of for young people today, what I'm about to say, but then guess what? Sometimes I had to remind myself of it. So I guess it's still kind of for everybody, you know, because I work with a lot of young people and so many times, man, young people just don't understand, what all it takes. And I know, and if you're a full grown adult, if you're 40, you really understanding where I'm coming from, because, you know, listen to me, young people, or anybody that don't understand this, that you got to do some things that you don't want to do in order to do what you want to do. You have to understand this principle of success, or else you are not going to become successful. I got what you want to do. I got your ultimate goal is this, that, and the other. I got all of that.

0: But in the meantime, though, there are some necessary steps that you have to take in order to become successful. And you cannot skip these steps. You can't jump over these steps just because you want to be rich Friday. I got that. I got that. Everybody got that. But if you want this, whatever you're talking about, whether it's money or success or fame or climbing the corporate ladder or this is the position or you, all that's fine and dandy. Please hold on to your dreams. Dreams come true. But in the meantime, let me remind you of something, that you got to do some things you don't want to do in order to do what you want to do. Let's say you want to be rich and famous. Let's just say that's it for you. That's it. Now, it's a lot of other ways of being successful. Please don't think that's the only one. But I'm just saying, let's just say yours is rich and famous. And let's say some miraculous way, God made you rich and famous next Friday. Ta-da, there you are. You rich and you famous next Friday. Can I share something with you? This is not going to last for you. You know why? Because you have not done the things necessary. You have not done the things that you have to do in order to do the things you want. So now you're rich and famous. How you gonna know how to budget money? How you gonna know how to get up and keep clawing towards the top when you fall off your pedestal? See, it's so many things you got to know about something. And you think, because it's what you want right now, it's supposed to happen just now. It's a process. When you ask God for something, please know, God know the process. He know the necessary steps to take you through. Don't lose your patience with God because your dreams ain't coming true right now. Man, I think the best way, y'all, is for me, I just use myself as an example. I really do understand why God has given me the life he's given me so far. I understand the being homeless part now. I get the not being successful when I wanted to part now. I get it. I got the delayed entry into the field of choice for myself. I got it now. I've been wanting to be on TV and a little comedian since I was 9 years old. But guess what? I didn't get there till I was 28. But see, I didn't get it then. I was mad at God. You know what I want, and I'm sitting up here. I got exactly what you want. But I got this process I want you to go through to get here, too. Because see, I'm finna take you somewhere you don't know nothing about. One day you're gonna have a radio show with your little stupid behind. You don't know this yet. I'm gonna bless you with a radio show. You don't even know it. That's why I say every morning, Steve Harvey got a radio show. Because see, I didn't see this one coming. But see, God had a plan for me. It was in the blueprint of my life. So God said, what I'm gonna do is, I'm gonna make your life a little rough for you. I'm gonna toss you up a little bit. I'm gonna let you make some of these stupid decisions you want to make, and I'm gonna make you learn from them. I'm gonna let you be homeless for a little while. I'm gonna let you not get into your field of choice until you're 28. I'm gonna have people talking about if we had only seen him when he was younger. I ain't gonna let you get your first car in your name till you're 38. I'm gonna make you go through some things because one day I'm gonna put a microphone in front of your mouth and I want you to honor me. I want you to talk about me. I want you to tell people what I bought you through. I want you to give people inspirational moments where they can see that your life was jacked up for a minute and I turned your life around for you. That's God dealing with me. See, so now I finally understand why I went through the life I went through so I could have something to say. See, I ain't over here telling you about what I think will happen. I'm telling you what I know can happen, that God does make dreams come true. But sometimes it take a minute. Sometimes you're going to have to do some things you don't want to do in order to do what you want to do. All right? I'll let you. I'm going to be tripping today.
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1: This caller left a message about her baby. Let's listen.
0: I ain't good.
2: Hey, Steve Harvey. My name is Marsana. I have a 2-year-old who can fully recite his ABCs, and he can count to 10. I don't know if that's impressive to you, but it's very impressive to me and almost everybody we run into. Everyone doesn't think that he's 2. Everyone thinks he's like 4 or 5. So I'm impressed with him, and I'm going to keep working at it. And hopefully we can count to 20 by the time we get back at you. Thank you.
0: Well, listen, baby, I'm real happy. I'm real happy that you're impressed with your baby and everything. I don't know your baby, but don't call here no more telling us that your baby can count to 10. Everybody baby can count to 10. What is it going to do for us? Stop calling here bragging about y'all's babies.
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0: Kevin is in for a day today, everybody. How's everything, Cam? What's going on around KJLA?
5: Well, Steve Harvey, good morning. Good morning to you. It's KJLH, and it's going to be an exciting day, a day that I've got lots and lots of information for you as we prep for tomorrow. It's the KJLH Women's Health Expo. It's absolutely free. It's happening at the Long Beach Convention Center. I've got all the details on what time you need to get there, what you're going to see, what you might even receive, and all the things the little elves behind the scenes are getting prepared for you. 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That's all you got.

0: 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Of course, the Steve Harvey Morning Show is in full effect. They're going to have you laughing all morning long. But let's check some traffic, getting you started off on a Friday morning that looks relatively quiet, but not so much in some areas. Good morning to you out there in that 110 North. Just at Slauson, you are slow to about 24 miles an hour. No accidents to report. Should clear up as you head into downtown Los Angeles. Enjoy that ride right now. It's relatively quiet. I hope it stays that way. And then West Covina on that 10 West at Sunset, we've got an accident sitting on the right shoulder. You're backed up to Citrus. Looky Liz do have you on your shoulder. West Covina, you are clear as you head towards down to Monterey Park on that 10. Looks good for you there. My name is Cameron Green. I am in for Adele Lamar. We made it, y'all. It's a beautiful Friday morning here at 102.3 Radio Free KJLH, the home of the Steve Harvey Morning Show.
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0: Ladies and gentlemen, boys and girls, monkey trainers, bicycle riders, anybody that knows how to ride a unicycle, for those of you that are giving them way more cars that don't have drivers, everybody that owns a Tesla, anybody that drives a pickup truck, all the truck drivers out there, I'm talking to you. Because ain't nobody shouted you out because we thought them jobs was gone. The milkman, I thought that job was gone. But it might still be somewhere. Shout out to everybody. I'm shouting you out because I want you to remember that God is an awesome God. That God is a right now God. That God is available, man. He's available to everybody, no matter what you've done, no matter what position you've gotten yourself into, or what predicament. God loves you. God cares about you. God will forgive you, and God will help you. You just need to understand that clearly. Don't let nobody fool you. He ain't going to beat you up for all your mistakes. Now, you're going to have to pay for them a little bit. Some consequences come from your actions. But God ain't going to beat you up if you ask for help. All right? Get that in your head. Steve Harvey Morning Show. Shirley Strawberry. Carl is off today. Mississippi Monica. Junior, the comeback kid and the legend of Nephew Tommy. Junior?
1: Yeah. Let me ask you something. I woke up this morning and I thought about it. When you look at me and Tommy, which one you see is more handsome is what I was asking.
2: That's how we starting? All right.
0: Yeah, I'm going to ask you like that, young fella.
1: That's a very serious question. I can compete with Tommy. I think I'm better looking than
0: him. Well, you asked me, so let me help you. You can compete with Tommy all you want, and I don't care what y'all compete for. First of all, before I answer this question, what would you all be competing for?
1: Most handsome right now.
0: Yeah. Oh, the better most handsome?
2: Who's
0: okay,
2: better
0: well, now. Let me fix this here. Stop competing in anything you're not already qualified to do. See, you wanting to be more handsome than Tommy more handsome than you. It's like y'all going down there talking about I'm running in the Olympics when it come to LA. you're not qualified. You can't beat nobody out there. You know. So, Junior, why would you?
3: But handsome is.
1: But,
0: you know, Junior,
1: when you look at me and Tommy, what are you looking? Do you see? When you look at us, what do you see?
0: I see two fabulous guys that helped me a great deal on this show.

0: show. That's what I see.
1: Oh. But we not handsome, though, is what you saying.
2: Oh, we do it ugly.
0: Hell no.
1: Bro, he said hell no.
0: Bro, how many funny, good-looking men you know?
3: Mike Epps, thank you.
0: No.
2: What's up, Mike?
0: I just talked to Mike the other day. We was on the Zoom. Mm-hmm. No.
3: He's cute.
0: Okay, well, you know.
3: You don't think so?
0: No, Epps is kind of like jailhouse cute. You know,
3: he's fine. All right,
0: like inmate. Yep, kind of look like an inmate. There.
3: Coming up at 32 minutes after the hour, we'll run that prank back with a nephew right after this. Mike Epps is cute.
2: Mike, we love you, Mike.
0: Inmate cute.
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0: Hey, Cameron, how's things out on the West Coast this morning?
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0: 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Did I say MLK Weekend? Yep, we're already in January. Sailing to Miami and the Grand Bahama, January 14th through the 18th. Now, this lineup is really stacked. Mary Mary, Kim, Fred Hammond, Ja'Kalyn Carr, Avery Sunshine, and so many more. It's not just a cruise. It's your place to really relax. 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Best of luck to you there. Your KJLH weather today, partly cloudy, I should say. Humidity returns, currently 69 degrees. Going to be about 80 degrees today. Looking one more check at your ride this morning, I should say. Pomona, good morning to you at that 71. You are slow at Holt Avenue, slow to 21 miles per hour, skipping along. Still have that accident there on the 10, just sitting on the right shoulder in West Covina. But as I said before, that does clear up as you head towards Monterey Park. Quiet ride today out in Inglewood. Good morning to you. Just slow on your brake. Culver Boulevard slowed on that 405 down to 20 miles an hour. Cameron Green in for a day. Lamar, it's the nephews next, right here on KJLH.
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3: 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It is time now for the nephew. Nephew is here to run that prank back. Nephew, what you got for us this morning?
4: Sure, there's something happened in the past and you just fed up with it. You just got to say it. I got to call this guy this morning. I got to let him know your wife gave me a disease. Your wife gave me a disease. We got to talk about it, man. It's it went too far. Let's talk about it. Let's go, cat dog.
5: Hello?
6: Hello, I'm trying to reach Dante.
5: Yeah, this is him. Who this?
6: Hey, how you doing, man? Just to be certain, you Dante is married to Tammy, right?
5: Yeah.
6: Okay, cool. So listen, man, sure you heard about me, you know, maybe heard my name before, because I used to date Tammy way before you guys got married. You know, my name is Marcellus. So I just wanted to call and say, how you doing?
5: Okay, yeah, I know. She mentioned y'all used to be together before. I've heard about you. What's the phone call for?
6: I needed to talk to you, man. And I've been holding this back at least 4 years. You know, I haven't said anything. And, you know, I can't hold it no more, man. I'm going through so many issues right now. I got to get the grips on this thing that I'm going through, but... You know, I wanted to come to you, man to man, talk to you about this situation. I hate to bring it to you like this, but when me and Tammy were together, when we were together, Tammy gave me a disease, man. So, you know, I've been holding this, you know, and I wanted to hit you up. I thought about it 2 years ago, 3 years ago.
5: What do you mean, like, she gave you a disease?
6: She gave me a disease about 4+ years ago. This way before y'all got married. From my understanding, y'all been married about 3 years, right?
5: Yeah. Oh my God. Okay. And you're calling me to give me the heads up?
6: Nah, man. I'm calling because, dude, these damn the medical bills and all this is just completely out of control. I can't even, you know, I can't take care of myself no more with this. You know, and I don't feel like I have to because she the one that gave me the disease.
5: Okay, so you're calling because you want me to pay for you want us to pay for your medical bills,
6: dude. I mean, put yourself in my position, man. I mean, what's a brother supposed to do? You know, I'm sitting over here with a disease somebody gave me, and you know they going on with their life.
5: Bro, yeah, but this is, so you're calling me, telling me my wife gave you a disease. First of all, she would have told me that. Secondly, now you're telling me, like, I might have some shit. You gotta be kidding me. Well, what the did she give you? What disease are you talking about, man?
6: At this point, you know, I don't even want to discuss it. I just want to get on board. Can we get some kind of understanding with this medical bill that I can't, it's out of control.
5: Man, I'm not paying. Okay, I'm not going to pay for your medical bills, especially when I don't even know what the f*** you mean. What do you mean she gave you a disease, man? I'm over here freaking the f*** out.
6: Hey, dude, I understand, you know, bro, I hope you good. I really, you know, but I'm just saying, man, dude, I don't know what to do no more, man. I really don't. You know, like I said.
5: Well, okay, yo, you need, tell me, all right, you talking to

0: circles. You're telling me something you have, you caught 4 or 5 years ago? Well, what, is it some that's incurable? What the disease are you talking about, man?
1: Dude, regardless of what it is, I'm trying to handle the medical bills on it, man. That's what I'm trying to do.
0: Dude, but what kind of medical bills could you have for some you caught 4 years ago? Like 4 years ago, you should have been able to fix that shit. What is it?
1: Dude, she gave me the disease, and now I need somebody to pay these bills. That's all I'm saying to you, all right? That's all I'm saying, Dante.
0: Yo, and what I'm telling you, Marcelo, is quit playing and tell me what the disease this is.
1: It's Marcellus, man. It's Marcellus, okay?
0: I don't care what your name is. I'm giving
1: man, you... Man, y'all gave me diabetes.
0: What the f***? Diabetes?
1: Your wife gave me diabetes, man.
0: Man, you must be dumb as hell. You can't somebody give you diabetes? What you mean she gave you diabetes?
1: Man, your wife was cooking all them cakes and pies and shit, you know, all that sugar, you know? And just
0: man, you cannot, bro, had me thinking my wife gave you herpes or some shit, man. You just don't know how to work out, you know how to eat. That's on you, man. I ain't paying no bills for that shit. Diabetes, what the is wrong with you, man?
1: Oh, so now it's funny.
0: Yes.
1: You laughing?
0: What do you mean,
1: Oh, you laughing at me, Dante?
0: Yes, I'm laughing at you. Call my phone talking about my wife gave you diabetes, bro. For real? This is stupid, bro.
1: Hey, can I say something else, though, Dante?
0: What? What you want to say?
1: I want to say this, Dante. You just got pranked, baby. This nephew Tommy from the Steve Harvey Morning Show. Your wife, Tammy, got me to prank phone.
0: Oh. Yo,
1: that's... Oh, snap. I got you, baby.
0: Wow. Okay, she told me about Marcelo, but I never heard his voice, bro. I was on fire. Oh, my God.
1: You good, man?
0: Oh, my God. Oh, you had me so scared, dude. Talking about a disease. Bro,
1: especially a disease that's 4 years lingering. That's like, whoa, what is that?
0: Oh, my God, man. I was, when she got home, I was about to be so mad, bro.
1: Hey, man, you got to tell me this, man. Come on, Dante. What is the baddest? And I'm talking about the baddest radio show in the lane.
0: Man, y'all funny, dude. It's the Steve Harvey Morning Show, man.
1: Hey, Happy New Year, Dante.
0: Happy New Year.
1: Are you eating right? You ain't got no diabetes, do you? Eating,
0: dude, now I'm worried, bro. I didn't know you could catch it like that, bro.
2: You can give somebody diabetes. You know what I'm saying? You can't.
3: You really had me worried.
2: Cooking with all that sugar and all that. You can give somebody something. You can, man. About to take my finger off behind this here because you done cooked all this sugar and all these yams, all this sugar in here. You just owe all that. Oh, Lord, don't get me started on that Kool-Aid. God.
3: All right, nephew, thank you. Coming up next, it is Ask the CLO. Our chief love officer, Steve Harvey, is in the building right after this.
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0: What's up, y'all? This your man, Sandy Entertainer. 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Yeah, boy.
1: 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Coming up at the top of the hour in entertainment news, Tupac's murder trial will start soon in L.A. and Suge Knight said he wants no parts of it. The top cities for swingers will surprise you, and we'll tell you where they are. Also, should those Meta recording glasses be banned? That is all coming up at the top of the hour. But right now, it is time to ask the CLO, our Chief Love Officer, Steve Harvey. Here we go. This is Shondalyn. In Memphis, Shondalyn writes, I have two guys that I dated before I got married. Now, during an argument, I messed up and told my husband that I had choices before him. He has held on to that information and keeps asking who the guys are. Should I be honest with him?
2: No, absolutely not. Absolutely not. Mm-hmm. Girl, what value will you gain from that? Mm-hmm. Why'd she say that?
1: She had choices. What was wrong with that?
2: She told the man that she had choices.
1: Yeah.
2: Uh-huh. Okay.
1: Yeah. Well, she had to let him know.
2: All right.
1: It was during an argument. You know, you say crazy stuff during an argument.
3: I'm an argument. You're going to be looking for your charges. You're wrong.
2: Nope, I don't.
1: You don't say crazy stuff anymore. Yeah.
2: No, I learned my lesson.
1: What was the craziest thing you ever said, Steve? During an argument. I can only imagine. What you thinking? What you could say on the radio.
2: This girl told me one time,

0: said. And all, all you want to do is sleep with me.
1: Uh-huh. What'd you say?
0: What else we gonna do? Oh!
2: I concur.
0: I'm going to tell you right now, because you take that out the mix, we ain't got nothing. I don't know what we... Wow. I drove way out here. You know what this... Come on now.
3: Did you say it like that? What else we going to do?
0: Yeah. I was young. I didn't know. And it was part of that time in my life where, you know, I was young. And, you know, that's what got me in trouble in school. It came so quick out my mouth, I couldn't even get it. I wanted it back as soon as I said it. I saw the look on her face.
1: Yeah, that was crushing. You crushed her.
0: Yeah, but I didn't mean to say it, though. Mm-hmm, mm-hmm. But we was arguing, and it was just quick.
1: Oh, okay. All right. All right, moving on to Prince in Muskegon. Prince writes, I was at a cigar bar, and my wife rolled up on me because my phone died. She publicly said she had to see what I was up to since I wasn't answering my phone. I have been very upset, and I need to talk to her about this. What do I tell her?
0: Don't be rolling up on me no more.
1: Oh, yeah, really?
0: I don't answer my phone.
1: Yeah, okay.
0: Come up on me and then try to embarrass me in front of everybody. Hmm. You don't base me out in front of nobody. Mm-hmm. Now, that's what you want to say.
1: Yeah. Back that up.
0: Now, what you going to say is, baby, look, my phone died. Mm-hmm. Now, you came up here to the cigar bar and you made a scene and that wasn't even necessary. I'm sitting up in here smoking cigars with the fellas. Now, you up in here got me looking all henpecked and crazy like I can't do nothing. And look, here's the phone. The phone dead is black. Battery gone. Mm-hmm. My bad. I thought I had charged you, but I didn't. Damn. I would never do you that way.
2: Uh-huh. You're not busting up in my
0: cigarette. In front of somebody. I don't even know why you did that to me. Now, I can't go back up there no more.
1: Because he's embarrassed.
2: Cam Newton looking at you crazy.
3: Shout out to Fellowship.
0: All that hair sticking out top of his head.
1: What can he say?
2: Cam looking at you crazy.
0: Cam looking at you crazy with them little short pants on.
1: And all them kids he's got. I can't say too much. All right. We're moving on to Roberto and Tyler. Roberto says, I'm messing with an older woman and she had an accident. I went to the hospital to check on her. She said that I should have called instead of coming there. I feel like a fool and my intentions were pure. How do I learn the rules of dating a cougar?
0: Well, how old is she and what accident you talking about?
1: He didn't say and he didn't say.
0: Because, you know, the old person accident can be the same as a baby accident.
1: What, like in a diaper?
0: Yeah, you know, like if you're a little boy... You know, and you sit up there and you're having too much fun and you don't make it to the bathroom. Did the little booby have an accident? You get real old.
1: Yeah.
0: Oh, did big booby have an accident? You could be the same
1: that's
0: thing.
1: That's not going to put you in the hospital.
3: Same thing.
0: Shirley. If you driving.
1: Yeah. Uh-huh.
0: And all of a sudden... Let's just say the gates open and you on yourself. You go to put your foot on the brake, but now it's slippery on your seat. Now you put your foot on the brake and you miss it. You just slide. You slide within yourself and now bam, you done ran up into the back of the cement truck. You going to the hospital.
1: That was a lot. Okay, that was a lot.
0: He done went out there to see this old lady because, see, she don't want you to know what she in the hospital for because old people got to go to hospital for different stuff than young people.
1: Yeah. My aunt says you cannot surprise older people. You can't do that.
0: You don't know if she fell, couldn't get up. Mm-hmm. You know.
1: Well, he thought, you know, he said his intentions were pure and he just wants to know the rules for dating a cougar.
0: Well... You know, you in that hospital, she ain't got her stuff with her.
1: Mm-hmm. What, her wig, her makeup?
0: She ain't got that wig, she ain't got that makeup. She just, now she's looking more like a mountain lion than a cougar.
1: Mountain lion?
0: Now she just

0: in there, sitting up, sitting up in that bed.
1: Because the gray is out.
0: Yeah, man. Where my cougar at? No, it's a mountain lion in here today. You done seen her. She done,
1: why
0: she done
1: would
0: got
1: you
0: comfortable. And
1: mountain lion.
0: Set her teeth over there in the glass. Now here you are.
1: He just said an older woman. That's all he said. He didn't say she was like.
0: He ain't had time to slip them hospital like socks on her with the little rub on the bottom. Now her feet just down there sticking up under the bed. And you done seen them. It's just too much can go wrong.
1: So the rules of dating a cougar is just what?
0: Yeah, because you go in there without that makeup, then you notice that that one eye don't look nothing like that other eye.
1: Steve. All right, so
0: she ain't got a bra on.
1: Yeah.
0: Ooh, and laying on the bed and they just off to each side.
1: So are you saying they should break
0: she
1: up?
0: Trying
1: is
0: to
1: that
0: gather
1: what you're
0: herself
1: saying?
0: When you coming in the room. You let me know you was coming. I'd have had
1: Are you saying they should break up because she's too old for him? Is that what you're saying?
0: Well, if he was paying attention to what he saw in the hospital, they probably ain't gonna stay together. She know it.
1: All right, CLO. Coming up at the top of the hour, a mountain lion. We'll have some entertainment news for you right after this.
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6: Well, thank you so much, Steve. I feel like the humidity is absolutely sticking around. It is hot and humid in many areas of the Southland. That is not dissipating anytime soon. But what I can tell you is we are on the other side of a cooling trend. So hopefully you'll start to feel a little bit of a relief. Right now, it's currently 69 degrees in the city of Inglewood. Your high today will be 80 degrees. And Martin Lawrence is back on stage. We're excited about that. He's bringing some laughs with you. A couple questions about that. Well, here you go. It's the Y'all Still Know What It Is tour. It's happening in November, November 20th. But of course, KJLH has your exclusive passes. The Toyota Arena will be the spot. Special guests, Carlos Miller, who I love, Lonnie Love, and others. One night, one stage, nonstop comedy. Make sure you enter to win to get your tickets right now at KJLHradio.com. Good morning to you out there on the 605 South. You're at Slauson and you're sitting there. Well, here's why. You're backed up to Beverly Boulevard. There's an accident. Left lane is blocked. Looky-loos do have you on your brake. That's going to add about 30 minutes to your ride. Again, that is on that 605 just 605 South, just at Slauson, backed up to Beverly. Good news is that clears as you get past Pico Rivera. Good morning to you out there in Bellflower. It's no slow and go for you. Looks like a nice Friday. Hope it stays that way for you. Bellflower Boulevard sailing at 60 miles an hour. More traffic and more information is on the way, but it's entertainment news with the crew, and they're going to give it to you next, all right? 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
2: Jury selection began earlier this week in Las Vegas for the long-awaited Tupac Shakur murder trial, with Dwayne Keefe D. Davis as the only person ever charged in Tupac's murder. Prosecutors allege Davis orchestrated the drive-by shooting by supplying the murder weapon and directing others to retaliate after Tupac and Death Row Records crew assaulted Davis's nephew after a Mike Tyson fight in Las Vegas. Davis has pleaded not guilty despite years of interviews and a memoir in which he appeared to describe his role in the case. The trial is expected to last about 4 weeks. While prosecutors have listed former Death Row Records CEO Suge Knight as a potential witness, Knight has publicly insisted he won't take the stand and says he wants no part of the trial. Well, he was there.
3: Well, he was in the car.
2: Yeah, he was. Yeah, how is this going to work?
4: Wait. Do you know where he at now?
2: Yeah, he's locked up. Yeah.
5: What does that mean?
2: So what do you want to test?
5: Don't benefit him at all?
4: Yeah, I mean, look, he can't do nothing but get in more trouble.
2: Mm.
4: I would go testify just to get out.
2: Mm-hmm. Well, he says he
4: give me some fresh air. I'll be walking through the courthouse speaking to people and stuff. Yeah.
6: Windows. I ain't seen him in a while. Windows.
2: All right, moving on. Swinging is apparently really a big deal. And a new report on Love Honey ranked the best U.S. states for swinging couples. They factored public indicators like the number of clubs for swingers and places to meet like bars and hotels for swinger-related activity. So out of the blue, guys, which one do you think is number one? Which state?
6: Vegas.
4: For swingers.
5: I
4: bet you it's probably going to be somewhere like Utah.
6: Montana.
2: Well, actually, you guys have named a couple, but Florida, number one, is the home to 148 swingers clubs. And
4: they don't really know that they swingers, because that's a retirement state. They don't know they swingers. A lot of people pull up at the wrong house.
2: And then what? They just what? Yeah, Florida.
4: Well, are you here now? Come on in.
2: So then they just do it just because.
4: Yeah, I'm not sure if they swinging that hard in Florida.
2: Yeah, it's the home to 148 swingers clubs and a lively Reddit community of swingers that travel to Florida just to swing. So there you go. Any guesses on number two? I think somebody mentioned it.
5: I said Georgia earlier.
2: No, Georgia is not number two, but Texas. Texas has 93. Yeah, Texas.
6: I can't believe Texas.
5: You guys I ain't seen nobody swinging around here.
6: I've seen swingers in Texas. They're not attractive at all.
4: Texas. I got a partner.
2: And what?
4: I just love listening to him.
2: Oh, the swinger stories. Well, yeah, Texas has 93 swingers clubs and 18 hotels that cater to the swingers lifestyle. All right. Number three, anybody? You've said it already, but number three. Georgia. Tommy said Georgia. Yeah.
6: Oh, Georgia. Oh.
2: Georgia has 21,000 weekly visitors to its swingers Reddit site to identify swingers in their community. Georgia reportedly has

0: four swingers clubs. There you go. Yeah,
1: what are they doing when they go in there, Shirley? What is going on?
0: Hey, I don't know. Like, don't they're know? Swinging. Whatever that entails.
1: Are they swinging on ropes, on vines? What are they doing?
0: Well, you live in Texas.
2: They got rooms with curtains on it. You can walk in any room. My partner, he know the whole thing.
0: Mm-hmm. Oh, okay.
2: Oh, you already know I can't go down there.
0: No, you're too famous.
2: Man, please.
3: You be down anything swinging.
1: Let's put on some disguises and go down there.
2: They going to know it's me.
0: All right. Yeah, they'll know it's you.
2: Club, hey, man, I had on a baseball hat, glasses, and a COVID mask going to vote one time.
0: Uh-huh.
2: So I walked into the polling station. I'm by myself. Yeah, I'm walking in the polling station.
0: Uh-huh.
2: I walk right past this black dude. Hey, Steve.
0: And you had all that on?
2: I turned around and I said, hey, man, hold up. Come here, bro. Hey, what's up, man? I said, man, I got on hat, glasses, and a COVID, man. How did you know me? Hey, man, I've been watching you 20 years on TV. I know your walk.
0: Your walk, your mustache, how you talk. All right, number four is Nevada. You mentioned Nevada, Junior.
3: Okay.
0: It's unmatched when it comes to curiosity. Las Vegas tourists search for swingers near me, swingers clubs, and sex clubs. There are 27 swingers clubs in the state and 21 bars that cater to the swingers lifestyle. Hmm. There you go. Number five, Tennessee.
1: Vegas is fine. You do everything when you're in Vegas.
0: Sin City, right? Sin
1: yeah,
0: City.
1: Just, yeah, whatever it is, do it.
2: Greatest city ever in Vegas.
0: Well, now they had this extra added bonus, I guess. Number five, Tennessee reportedly has 27,000 weekly swingers visitors that use Reddit to identify the 20 hotels that support swingers. That's in Tennessee.
1: Are they country swingers? What is they? They country?
0: That is in Tennessee.
3: The nerve to be swanging in Tennessee.
1: At the old Opry.
2: Some fine women in Tennessee. Boy, I can see it.
3: Dolly Parton?
1: What?
0: Yeah. There you go.
1: Okay.
0: Mm-hmm.
1: Elvis. So, is they
0: Florida, Texas, Georgia, Nevada, and Tennessee. Those are your five states.
3: Knoxville?
2: There was a study out for a while. Utah is number one in pornography.
0: Oh, wow. I don't know if they made.
2: Oh, they up there doing that thing. Mormons and Christian Scientology.
0: All right. We gotta go. You learned something on this show. See,
1: Chattanooga too, Shirley.
0: It's in Tennessee. Yes. Coming up in 20 minutes after, a group of men discuss their top deal breakers when meeting women. We'll talk about it right after this.
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9: Well, thank you, nephew. 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They're going to be live. That's going to happen on site. The doors open at 8 a.m. as the beautiful Ade Lamar kicks off the live broadcast. Star Tucker, Tammy Mack, all doing their thing as well.

0: Come and say hi. Fellas, you are absolutely welcome to join us. 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So tune in at 8:20 a.m. Again, live Spectrum News, Ade Lamar this morning at 8:20 a.m. Check out my girl. She's going to be talking up the Women's Health Expo, and you can get more details from her at 8:20 live on Spectrum News. 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That's taking away access there. That's just east at the 605 freeway. Trouble in Irwindale, you are on your break. That's in and around that same accident. Vernon Avenue on that 210 west, slow down to 38 miles an hour. Cameron Green in for Ade Lamar. 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
1: All right, guys. In a recent online poll, men opened up about instant deal breakers when they meet women. Here are the top deal breakers noted, okay? One commenter said that ugly feet are a no-no, and he does a foot check before going out with a woman. You guys agree with that?
2: Absolutely.
3: I ain't mad at that one.
4: Yeah. Absolutely.
3: Okay. Yeah. I ain't mad at that one.
2: We can't have the same feet, Shirt.
3: Yeah, we can't.
1: You and her, you mean?
4: My foot in a pump. That ain't it.
2: Can't have that.
1: All right. All right. Moving on. Another big one was baby talk. The men agreed that baby talking is never a good idea for a grown woman. See, like, do you what? Agree with that? You agree with that?
2: I don't agree with that one.
4: Man, I don't give a how you sound in my ear.
2: You fine. You can baby talk if you want.
4: Do you want to do it? Yeah. Do you want to keep doing it? Yeah.
1: So baby talk, yeah, that was number two. You didn't, okay.
3: You sound like you're three if you're fine. I don't care.
1: Okay, all right. Just
4: you
1: talking like,
4: it like
1: one.
4: No. You're talking about voices now, Junior.
1: Yeah, voices.
2: Yeah, we talking about voices, huh?
1: Mm-hmm.
4: You just got to slow down. Okay, well, I know you ain't finna be mad at me.
3: I like
4: her voice. For both of y'all
1: sounded like him.
4: I'm surprised you got a wife.
2: Are y'all gonna talk about my wife?
5: Hey, would you marry me?
1: No,
5: we can live together the rest of our life.
1: No, he did his deep voice when he proposed, I'm sure. He did.
4: Yeah. I done heard it. It's the same thing.
1: It's the same.
2: Next turn. Go ahead. Next turn.
1: Here's another one that struck a chord with men. One man said he met a strikingly beautiful woman. Like you guys say, fine. A beautiful woman, but she had horrible language skills. He said on the first date, the woman was saying things like, he don't, she don't, they ain't got no, etc. So what do you guys think about that?
4: Oh, that's for sure.
2: That's the one I want.
4: That's not good. No.
3: What, Joe?
4: I cannot stand a woman that can't speak well.
1: Oh, really?
4: Not in a relationship. No, I'm not finna do this with you.
3: Did Junior say that?
4: I'm already ignorant. Now, we both in here?
1: I never knew that about you. I didn't think it mattered. Because you, you know.
4: Oh, you're talking about because I don't talk good?
1: You know, you speak well, yes.
3: Man, Shirley, why you can't say it?
1: I just did.
4: That's how I know good and hell well. I can't handle a woman.
1: Both of you guys. How would she sound?
4: The way to come over. What that for?
3: That is your last name.
4: You can call it what you want to call with
1: all
4: me.
1: Right.

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4: Well, thank you so much, Junior. I appreciate it.

0: 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You're going to hear me saying this several times because we're gearing up for a huge day tomorrow. 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So make sure you join us, all right? 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That and a couple other goodies that I can't really disclose. You just got to be there to see it for yourself. Now, doors open at 8 a.m., like I said, kicking off the live broadcast with Adele Lamar. She's going to have a panel of experts. They're going to give you all the information on how to be an even more amazing you. My girl Tammy Max got the Healthy Dishes stage. Doris Dartecker will be in the house doing her thing. 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Speaking of which, catch Adele this morning on Spectrum News. She'll be live at 8:20 a.m. speaking and talking more about what you can expect tomorrow at the KJLH Women's Health Expo. Good morning to you out there on the freeway. Let's get you where you need to go safe and sound. The 101 North Hollywood Boulevard exit there is a brush fire reported on the off-ramp. 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And then Culver City, you are on your break just at National, slow to 30 miles an hour. 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
1: You too old to be in the strip club, Tommy. 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
2: Oh, no. Strip club does not have an age limit. Don't do that.
1: You over there.
3: Glitter's daddy.
1: Glitter. Mr. Miles.
0: It really does have an age limit.
1: By the time you get to the stage, her dance over with.
0: If you can't lean over and tuck the money in, you don't need to be in there.
1: You don't need to be in there. You ain't gonna know now song they playing in there. So how'd you having a good time?
2: They do an old school thing, Junior.
3: Oh, do they?

0: Who? For Ms. Gladys? Old school
1: players.
2: He said Ms. Gladys for the...
3: Midnight Trainer Georgia.
0: You throwing money to Midnight Trainer Georgia?
4: Ladies and gentlemen, put your hands together for Glitter Gladys. Come on down.
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3: All right, guys, we're going to continue with these deal breakers because we, you know, we talked about a lot of them. What men don't like about women, men don't like.
6: Well, but you know what?
3: Like, ugly feet.
6: I've never liked.
3: What?
6: You can be attractive and fine. Mm-hmm. If you smoke cigarettes.
3: Oh, yeah. My brother hates that one, too.
6: And you're not going to stop. You're going to just keep smoking. That's not for me.
3: Mm-hmm. Yeah, because you don't like it because it's unhealthy or because cigarettes on the breath or what?
6: Yeah,
3: it's just all of the above.
6: I mean, we talking, you got a cigarette dangling from your lips. Like my uncle in back working on call.
3: Try it now. All right, that's a deal breaker. What else?
4: It's hygiene. Your body got to be right. It's got
6: hygiene.
4: Smell right, be clean as all
3: that's
4: get out.
3: Number one. Number one for me. Mm-hmm.
4: What is that?
6: I had a girl tell me one time she doesn't use deodorant because of the chemicals in it.
3: She was,
6: you know, we was at a nightclub and I met her. She had a sleeveless dress on and she was gamey. I mean, she smelled like she had been out there dancing.
4: She need that aluminum in the, up under that arm. She need.
6: Yeah, you need whatever is in that.
3: Okay. Yeah.
6: Right. Quit being against it. You need to get some.
3: Well, did you tell her that? Did you tell her?
6: No, I'm not going to tell her. But we this ain't going nowhere.
3: Okay, all right. Why wouldn't you tell her? You just didn't want to hurt her feelings.
6: Well, see, I'm not going to know her that much because there's no way we done got to that point. Well, I got to tell you this now. Now, if I done smelled you twice, we're not doing this again.
3: You got to be clean. That is definitely a deal breaker. Any other
4: in
3: deal
4: bed,
3: breakers?
4: You got your arms up in bed. That's.
1: I don't know how Tommy and Uncle Steve gonna feel about it, but one of my deal breakers is like your voice can't be deeper than mine. So.
3: Well, that's everybody, Junior.
1: What? No, it's not.
6: You done missed out on a lot of women.
3: Yeah.
2: Hey, Junior.
6: How you doing?
7: Hello, Junior.
2: I love you.
7: Yes, I'll marry you, Junior.
6: I don't like a woman that don't have etiquette, manners.
3: Mm-hmm.
6: You know.
3: You know what?
6: Don't put the napkin on your lap. You don't wipe your mouth, talk, put food in your mouth.
4: Chewing with your mouth open.
3: That's kind of a lost art, manners. So that I'm glad you said that. Yeah.
6: Yeah, manners is critical, man.
3: Manners,
6: I need help.
3: Matter.
6: You know, man, my wife has taught me so much about manners, you know,
3: because
6: we go to a lot of banquets and stuff, right?
3: Mm-hmm.
6: And, you know, you sit at the table and it's already preset and they got a set menu. You're going to order either the beef or the chicken.
3: Yeah.
6: You know, you at a banquet or something. I always drink the water that ain't mine. I always butter the bread that ain't mine.
3: You go to the right instead of the left.
6: Until she taught me this.
3: Uh-huh.
6: She taught me this right here. To make the okay sign.
3: Mm-hmm.
6: Make the okay sign and put it in your lap.
3: Uh-huh.
6: The left hand is a B and the right hand is a D when you look down at it.
3: Mm-hmm.
6: So that B, that's your bread.
3: Uh-huh.
6: And that D, that's your drink.
3: Mm-hmm.
6: That's how you know. Bread on your left, your drink is on your right. Because if I'm thirsty and I sit down at that table.
4: Whatever water you reach for.
6: Yeah, I done drink my water and they water. I had a white dude looking at me one time. He just looking at me. He said, hey, you thirsty, huh? Yeah.
1: He said, yeah.
3: Right. You played it off. Mm-hmm.
4: Girls used to go to charm school, didn't they?
3: Oh, absolutely. Everything. Finishing school, charm school, all of that. You know, like my mom taught me how to set the table.
6: You gotta be well spoken, you gotta be mannered, and you gotta be on point.
3: Mm-hmm.
6: Or you ain't gotta have a lot of clothes. Because we can fix that. But whatever you wear gotta be nice.
3: Yeah.
6: You know, we done went out on several dates. I'd have seen the black dress again. I'm okay.
3: Mm-hmm.
6: As long as it's nice, you know, change your accessories in your hair, you can, you know.
3: Okay. All right.
1: What,

0: What's your deal breaker, Shirley?
1: One is cleanliness. That's my number one. You got to be clean. You got to be clean.
2: What is that?
1: You have to be clean. All right, guys, we're out of time. Thank you so much. Coming up next, it is the nephew with today's prank phone call right after this.
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1: But Sister Odell, Abraham, and Solomon, they had multiple wives.
0: You leave the Bible out this.
1: Stating the facts.
0: Hey, hey, hey, watch yourself. You just rang the bell. Don't get yourself back in there, yeah?
2: No, you did not.
0: You don't go and drag up nothing in the Old Testament, try to use it as an example. You close to God now. You ought to know better. Your daddy was a preacher and everything. You can ring my bell.
2: Really, Sister Odell?
0: Ding-a-ling-a-ling.
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2: Coming up at the top of the hour, it is my strawberry letter, and the subject is, he's so good at cheating. It's scary. Okay? He's so good at cheating. It's scary. We'll get into that, find out what that's all about in just a few. It's more to it. But right now it is time for the nephew and today's prank phone call. Nephew, what you got for us?
1: All right, y'all, you guys have heard about daycare. We know daycare. We drop our babies off. We drop the little ones off. We heard of daycare. That's normal, right?
2: Yeah.
1: Have you heard of adult daycare? This prank right here is called adult daycare. Adult daycare. Let's take a listen. Cat dog, if you would.
4: Hello?
5: Hello, I'm trying to reach Miss Sharon, please.
4: Yes, this is Sharon.
5: Miss Sharon, my name is Evan. I'm giving you a call from adult daycare.
4: Okay.
5: My name is Evan, and I got your number and all your information here on file. It looks like you're going to be joining us starting on Monday, so we're excited to have you. And I want to just give you a call and kind of give you the lay of the land of what we have here and how much fun you're going to have being here most of the day with us. So from my understanding, you're going to be here probably the majority of this year.
4: What are you talking about, being there? Where? Being
5: here at the adult daycare.
4: Adult daycare. Where's that? What are you talking about?
5: Okay.
4: Evan? Is that what you said your name is? Evan?
5: My name is Evan. Yes, ma'am. And okay. Your daughter is Diane?
4: Diane. That's my daughter. You know my daughter?
5: Yes. Yes. Well, she's the one that has you signed up. You're going to be at the adult daycare, so I'm assuming she's going to be dropping you off every morning.
4: I don't know what the hell you're talking about, Evan. Evan, hang on a second, all right? First of all, I don't know who you are. You don't know who I am. I don't know how the you know who my daughter is. But this is really inappropriate and weird. And like you're trying to get what do you want? You want money from me? Are you like a solicitor?
5: No, ma'am. No, not at all, Miss Sharon. No, your daughter has signed you up to be here at the adult daycare during the day. So she's going to...
4: I don't know what you're talking about. There's no way she would do that. Adult daycare? What do I need adult daycare for? For what?
5: Evidently, are you home alone most of the time during the day?
4: Who cares if I'm home alone? Why are you asking me that? You trying to break into my house?
5: No.
4: I don't know who you are, man. I don't know who the hell you are. Look, I'm hooked up to that 911 stuff thing. Like, I could just do a panic call right now, and they'll trace this call, and they will come to you and arrest you because you're harassing me.
5: No. Okay, Miss Sharon, I'm not harassing you. Your daughter, Diane, came in and signed you up. Yes, she signed you up to go to this daycare Monday through Friday while she's at work. So she's going to be dropping you off, and then she'll pick you up in the evenings on her way home from work.
4: I don't know where you got that from. I don't know who told you that. Yeah, you got my daughter's name, and this is really freaking me out, you know, a little bit over here, Evan. Because I don't know why you know my name, you know my daughter's name. This is like...
5: The only reason I know you all's name, Miss Sharon, is because she came in and gave all the information, and she has paid for you to come to the adult daycare on a daily basis.
4: Yeah. I hear you. Hey, Evan, you know what? You sound like a nice guy. You know what I mean? Like, you're smooth. You got a nice voice. You're you know, like, you know what to say. I don't know who the hell you are, though. I don't know what you're talking about.
5: I know what I mean?
4: I'm not going to no daycare center. I'm not going to a daycare center.
5: Okay,
4: I'm not going to...

0: see, because I'm fine. Just get that through your head. There's nothing wrong with me. I stay home. I got a dog. I walk the dog. I go grocery shopping. My daughter comes over. Everything's fine. I don't get no daycare center.
1: Okay. Well,
0: you understand what I'm saying,
1: Evan? Is there a reason why she would sign you up, ma'am? She must think she must be looking out for the best, you know, your health.
0: Let me ask you something. Are you single?
1: Am I what?
0: Are you single? Are you married?
1: What does that have to do with anything?
0: I'm not coming to no daycare center, all right, Evan? Like, if you want to come to my house, then you want to see how I live, you can. I'm switching it up.
1: Okay, I don't need to come to your home. I'm more concerned about making sure you're comfortable here at the adult daycare when you get here on Monday.
0: Yeah, I'm not coming there. That's it. I'm not coming there because there's nothing wrong with me. I'm not coming out of my house. But I'll tell you what, Evan. You, I don't know. Like, I like your voice. I just like your voice. You know what I mean?
1: Wait a minute, Miss Shane. How old are you? I'm 50.
0: 50? You ever been with an 89-year-old lady?
1: Wow. Wow.
0: I'm 89, and you sound really nice. That's all. Like, at first I was scared of you. At first I was, I'll be honest. I was scared of you. And now I'm not. Like, I don't know why. I'm just not. You know what I mean? Like, you just sound nice. I don't know who you are, but...
1: Okay. So...
0: Will you be at the daycare center? Like you. Because I'd like to meet you.
1: I'll be at the daycare when you arrive on Monday, but I mean, Miss Sharon. I won't be able to...
0: I like that, Miss Sharon. That's nice. Go ahead.
1: Okay. So... Should I reach out to Diane about this?
0: Reach out to her. Sure, reach out to her.
1: Okay. Well, you're not going to...
0: Go ahead.
1: You're not going to come in Monday?
0: I might. I don't know. If you're going to be there, I just might.
1: But Sharon, it's not about me. It's about you coming in, and this is where you're going to be Monday through Friday from 10.
0: All right. Listen,
1: you know, other people your age here. There's a lot of ladies your age and a lot of
0: ladies.
1: Men your age here.
0: I'm into you.
1: Okay. I think it's a situation like your daughter doesn't want you to be by yourself.
0: Listen, could I call you back?
1: Can I call you back?
0: Let me call you back. Let me call you back in a couple of minutes. I'm on the and I got pulled my off of the thing.
1: This is the first this has ever happened to me. Okay, Miss Sharon, can I tell you who I am?
0: Evan.
1: I am Nephew Tommy from the Steve Harvey Morning Show. Your daughter, Diane, got me to prank call you, but I promise you, you're different. You're different.
0: I promise you I'm different. I promise you I'm different. You're related to Steve Harvey, like the guy on TV?
1: That's my
0: Get
1: uncle.
0: Get out of here. He is gorgeous. Evan, call me back, all right? Call me back.
1: Okay.
0: All right.
1: Okay.
0: I love you.
1: Oh, my God.
2: I just, you know... It's just a matter of time before, you know, I get my star on the Walk of Fame. Cause this is good stuff. This is Walk of Fame good stuff. This is star worthy. You understand? I see it. You know. Yeah.
3: When you get a star, man, I'm gonna come down there for the ceremony.
2: I appreciate that. Mm-hmm. I appreciate it. Thank you so kind. All right. Ignorance is going to Baton Rouge, Louisiana. Baton Rouge, August 29th. Did you hear what I said? I said August 29th. The Nephew is coming to town. Tickets are on sale right now. You know where I will be. I will be at the River Center Theater. Saturday night, August 29th. Get your tickets. The food is coming. And it's an all-white house party. And what is Winter White? What is that?
4: That hurt. All right. Coming up next, my strawberry letter subject. He's so good at cheating. It's scary. We'll get into that right after this.
5: An education is a transformation.

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4: Junior here. 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
5: It's really busy, Junior. Let's talk about it. Lots of hot spots popping up. 405 South, it's Sepulveda Boulevard, backed up to Victory and Haskell. Got an accident there, and the right lane is taken away. That's adding about 30 minutes to your ride. All right, again, that's at 405 South, just at Sepulveda. You're backed up to Victory and Haskell. That's adding up to 30 minutes to your ride. A little more, a little ways up on the 405, just south that, just past the 101. You're also got some trouble there. That's going to have you on your brake. Debris in the road here. This is taking away your right lane. The 405 South just at Victory. That's also just a little ways past what I just mentioned. All right, so expect that slow and go on that 101 freeway this morning. It's going to get you, and you're going to be on your brake. Skipping back towards the KJLH studios, the 405 North at Santa Monica's freeway, that 10 right there, that accident there sitting on the right shoulder. Again, that's the 405 North just at the 10. Accident on the right shoulder. It's going to have you on your brake there. Culver City also looking good this morning. Not too bad to say. You're going to have be on your brake, definitely, but no accidents to report. So that's good news, all right? Good news, getting you where you need to go, and that's what we want, safe and sound. You know who else wants you to get where you need to go safe and sound? It's the law offices of Homa Malayam. She has got this break, and she's going to make sure that you get where you need to go. Call them if you need some help, 310-207-9009. It is the name and the voice you trust. The birthday list is open. Get in before it closes. We don't want you to miss out, all right? Call now to get your birthday special person, I should say, on the list, or even an anniversary. We want to celebrate you coming up, but it closes soon, so don't miss it. The Strawberry Letter is coming up next. I'm Cameron Green, and for Adele Lamar, it's going to be a crazy one. It always is. Stick around. We are you. 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
1: Buckle up. Hold on tight. We got it for you. Here it is. Strawberry Letter.
0: Thank you, nephew. Subject, he's so good at cheating, it's scary. Dear Stephen Shirley, my brother is so good at cheating that it's scary. I lived with him and my sister-in-law for a year after I got out of rehab. I was in a boating accident and my leg was messed up, so I stayed in a rehab facility for 3 weeks. When I got out, my cheating brother wanted me to stay with him until I was fully able to walk again. After only 3 days of living with he and his wife, he started using me as interference and an excuse to cheat. His side chick came to the house during the day and they would have sex in the formal living room. If he ever got caught, the side chick was supposed to be my physical therapist, and she even wore scrubs when she came to our house. I found it hard to look at my sweet sister-in-law and know that she's being cheated on by a man that had no respect for her nice living room furniture. He gave his girlfriend my phone number and she'd call late at night, and he'd come to my room to tell her goodnight on my phone while he left his phone on the charger in his bedroom. His girlfriend could cook her behind off, so she would drop off food for him and he'd tell his wife that my friend dropped it off. My sister-in-law never became suspicious, and I wanted to drop hints to her so badly, but I had to be loyal to my brother. Now I'm in my own apartment and I met a new guy. Whenever his phone rings and he ignores it, I get very paranoid. I'm dealing with baggage that never happened to me directly, but I was caught in the crossfires. I lash out at this new guy and he hasn't done anything. My brother said I cannot blame this on him. Should I trust my guy or keep an eye on him? All right. Well, in any situation, it's always good to keep your eyes open and pay attention to the red flags, okay? But in your case, your man hasn't really given you a reason to accuse him of anything. His not answering his phone could be something and it could not be. So only time will tell that. Now, what your brother did, of course, was completely wrong, completely out of line. And not to mention really stupid for bringing the woman to his home. It was very disrespectful, all of that. We know that. Yes, he should have used, he was using you, I should say, and your being there and the fact that he knew that you wouldn't snitch on him because he's your brother to do his dirt. He used you to cover up his blatant cheating. Although if his wife caught him having sex in the living room, I don't know how he could say that was therapy. that was your physical therapy. Anyway, you saw what you saw and you cannot unsee it at this point. The main thing is please don't get involved. Please don't do that, because their marriage truly is none of your business. I mean, you saw it, but what can you do? So yeah, watch your new guy. But don't compare him to your cheating lowdown brother. Don't do that. If you want to know, just ask him about his unanswered phone calls and see how he reacts. Steve?
2: Wow. I've never seen a letter come in like this, where the subject matter for 99% of the letter, the subject matter was about someone else. And then 0.91%. It's just you want to know if your new dude is cool or not. This is a perfect case of worrying about something that, first of all, you have no control over. Worrying about something that has yet happened, and worrying about something that ain't your business. And now you done took on somebody's woes, concerns, and problems, and you done took them

0: all and pack them on your back. And now you got all the same woes, troubles, and problems because in your mind, this is what you come up with. This is letter is nothing ridiculous. You're talking about now your brother's so good at cheating is scary. This is really not a good cheater. I'm going to tell you something, man. This dude is like, this is just stupid. This is my, see, good cheaters. At least, man, you want to reduce your chances.
1: Don't want to involve anyone else.
0: You want to reduce your chances and limit your exposure. Anything that exposes you, man, is that stupidity. And this dude is disloyal, dishonest. He's so good at cheating that it's scary. I lived with him and my sister-in-law for a year after I got out of rehab. I was in a boating accident and my legs was messed up, so I stayed in rehab. Yeah, okay, that's what you said. So you hurt your leg in a boating accident. How many black people hurt their legs in boating accidents?
1: A few.
0: But you just coming out of rehab, okay. You want it to be a boating accident? Fine with me.
1: Why can't it be a boating accident?
0: I know what rehab she was in. I know the rehab. That's what you got to tell people when they ask you, "What you? I'm in rehab. What happened? Oh, boating accident. Put your ass on the boat and hurt your leg.
1: So they can't check it.
0: On the water. Yeah. Who? You don't even know where to call for the boating rehab. See that? See, boating rehab, that's a specialty.
2: Boating rehab.
0: Boating rehab. No good in hell well, you know I know what's going on. Anyway, when I got out, my cheating brother wanted me to stay with him till I was fully able to walk again. 3 days of living with, after only 3 days of living with he and his wife, he started using me as interference and an excuse to cheat. His side chick came to the house during the day, and they would have sex in the formal living room. What? When we come back, ladies and gentlemen, the stupidity has begun.
1: All right, Steve. We will have part two of your response coming up at 23 minutes after the hour. Today's Strawberry Letter subject, he's so good at cheating, it's scary. We'll get back into it right after this.
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0: MLK weekend. Nope, not too early to make those plans. Sailing from Miami to the Grand Bahama, January 14th through the 18th. 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Mary Mary, Kim, Fred Hammond, Ja'Kalyn Carr, Avery Sunshine, and so many more. 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And don't forget, my girl Adele Lamar will be live on Spectrum News this morning at 8:20. So in just a few minutes, head on over and check her out. She's going to be talking all things Women's Health Expo, and it's going to be amazing. Again, Adele Lamar live on Spectrum News this morning at 8:20. Don't miss it. All right. I can tell you what I don't want you to miss, and that's getting to work on time. Let's check some traffic. Trouble in downtown L.A. That 101 North, no surprise there. Alameda's backed up to the 4th Street exit there. The right lane is blocked. Looky-loos do have you on your break. Good morning to you out there in the city of Torrance. So that's in and around Torrance. The 405 North, just at that 110. We've got a carpool lane incident there. That's taking away your access. Some debris in the lane. Be careful as you approach. And last but not least, good morning to you in the city of Cerritos. They're clearing up that earlier accident that was blocking your carpool lane, but it does slow down still as you head towards La Palma. The opposite direction in Artesia is clear. Cameron Green in for Adele Lamar. It's the Steve Harvey Morning Show. Part two of Steve's response, I should say, is next right here on KJLH.
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1: All right, come on, Steve. Let's recap today's Strawberry Letter. He's so good at cheating, it's scary.
2: Ooh. So this woman got this brother that cheats, and he's so good at it, is scary. She went to stay with him after she got out of rehab from a boating accident. She hurt her leg on some water. All right. Okay. She hurt her leg.
1: You're not buying it.
2: On some water. Oh, you was in rehab. But that's the best rehab excuse I've ever heard. I was in a boating accident and hurt your leg on the water. You hurt your leg on some water.
0: It's possible what?
2: Okay. We all know what the rehab was. You're in here just drinking or something. You drinking, you know, cocaine.
1: Help her.
2: Cocaine. You know. Anyway,

0: When she got out, and her brother asked her to stay with him till she got back on her feet, but he used her as interference because he was using her as excuses while he cheated on his wife. His side chick came to the house during the day, and they would have sex in the formal living room. Man, we can't go shut a door or nothing. We're just out here in front of the flash screen. We just... But in the formal living room, though. Yeah. This is where we got to... Oh, we're on the velvet couch. What is... We're in the formal living room, the one with the buttons in it. What's happening here?
1: Furniture.
0: If he ever got caught, the side chick was supposed to be my physical therapist, and she even wore scrubs when she came to our house. This is a low-down heifer right here.
2: Yeah.
0: This chick, the side chick, she low-down. She is low-down. Her self-esteem is so low. Not only are you the side chick, you're going to come to my house, and then you're going to be in disguise, and you're going to be posed as a physical therapist for my sister who just got out of rehab from a boating accident. She hurt her leg on the water. Now, you dressing up in scrubs to come over here. Man, this is a low-down chick right here. And this dude is dumb. Let me, here's the exposure. You know about it. You at your own house. Neighbors know about it. And now you done brought this girl to your house posing as a physical therapist, and she's not one. And now she know about it. Your exposure is incredible, man. I found it hard to look at my sweet sister-in-law and know that she was being cheated on by a man that had no respect for her nice living room furniture. Wait a minute, hold up. Had no respect for her nice living room furniture? He had no respect for her. He didn't have no respect for the marriage. He didn't have no respect for their home, the nice living room furniture. He had no respect for her as a person, for their home. This dude right here, the side chick is low down, and he low down. He gave his girlfriend my phone number, and she called late at night, and he come to my room to tell her goodnight on my phone. Man, this dude right here, boy, he got everybody involved in this. This is not going to last, because ain't no foundation for this right here. His wife ain't did nothing to him. He just doing what he want to do, and he think he's slick. This ain't going to last, man. It can't. The exposure is too high. He's not a good cheater. He's stupid. His girlfriend could cook her behind off, so she would drop off food for him, and he'd tell his wife that my friend dropped it off. Well, she is your friend. She'd be calling you at night. You take the phone call. Why don't you ignore the call? You ever thought about getting out of this? Not participating? Anyway, my sister-in-law never became suspicious, and I wanted to drop hints to her so badly, but I had to be loyal to my brother. That's real. Got to be loyal to the brother, but you got to distance yourself from this right here. Now I'm in my own apartment, and I met a new guy. Whenever his phone rings and he ignores it, I get very paranoid. I'm dealing with baggage that never happened to me directly, but I was caught in the crossfire. I lash out at this new guy, and he hasn't even done anything. My brother said I cannot blame this on him. Of course your brother saying you can't blame it on him, because your brother ain't wrong. He ain't wrong for the side chick. He ain't wrong for bringing it into his home. He ain't wrong for having sex with in the living room. He ain't wrong for making her dress up in a scrub disguise. He ain't wrong for giving her your phone number. He ain't wrong for coming to your room at night to say goodnight. Are you kidding me? And you expect him to own up to something? Are you serious, lady? And then all of that to get to this right here. And oh, by the way, I done told you, you done bought some baggage from a relationship that wasn't even yours. Most women that have baggage from a previous relationship or something that happened to him. That's more understandable than this. You bringing baggage from some hearsay and something you saw. Lady, you and your brother, I don't know how y'all be thinking on who y'all mom and daddy was, but y'all missed a lot of lessons on how it's supposed to go. Should I trust my new guy or keep an eye on him? Keep an eye on him. Every time you stay with somebody, you got to keep an eye on somebody. Now you're in your house keeping an eye on somebody. What the hell? Why don't you just try to enjoy your life for once and quit creating scenarios that you don't have?
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1: Cameron Green's in for our day Lamar this morning. 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
2: 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We are gearing up for a day that we want you to be a part of tomorrow. It all kicks off at 8 a.m. Get there early, though. We know traffic gets a little busy, and we want you to have your seat ready at 8 a.m. as the live broadcast kicks off tomorrow with a day Lamar at the KJLH Women's Health Expo. It's going to be a day that's incredible. We've got giveaways, and more giveaways. We've got special gift bags for you. We've got celebrity guests. We've got the KJLH on-air personalities. 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Fellas, we want to see your face in the place also, but this day, this particular day, is designed with you in mind. 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All right? I look forward to seeing you tomorrow. Your KJLH weather, well, it's partly cloudy. That's giving way to some humidity. Boy, have we been dealing with some humidity. Currently 70 degrees in Inglewood. Your high today will reach into the 80s. Checking your ride this morning, the first stop, 405 North, at 405 North at the 110. We got debris. The carpool lane is blocked there. Be careful as you approach in and around Gardena, 110 South at Redondo Beach Boulevard. You're backed up to El Segundo Boulevard. Looky Loos have you on your brake. That right shoulder is taken away. Expect some delays to your ride there. And good morning to you down in Orange County. You are on your brake in and around that 57 North at Ball Road. Disabled vehicle there sitting on your right shoulder. My name is Cameron Green, in for the lovely Adé Lamar. 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Good morning to you from KJLH.
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7: It is time now for Junior and Sports Talk. What you got on this Friday, Junior?
8: I'll tell you one thing. You know, Uncle Steve and Tommy Pop are not going to like to hear this, but...
9: Hey, man, can you speak up?
8: I'm speaking up. This is shocking for me. I don't have to. This is not something I need to say loudly. But Houston Texans have reached out to me and asked me to join the team.
9: Are there any more teams in the NFL that got anything going
8: this
9: on?
8: This is the one I'm concerned about.
9: They asked you to join the team.
8: And yes.
7: To do what?
8: For us to get to the Super Bowl, I have to go play. And I just want to make sure y'all okay with me missing my job because I got to go.
10: Oh, yeah, we're fine with it. We're fine. Please do.
9: Yeah, go on
7: no,
9: over
7: we're
9: there.
7: Not.
9: Yeah, you're going to be missing your job, your teeth, your elbows. Go on over there. You're going to put some pads on.
8: Wait a minute.
7: You used to play, Junior.
8: It sounds like you hating. You don't think I can still play the game now?
9: I know you can't play the game right now. I know. It ain't know what I think.
10: You can't
9: play the game.
7: Wow.
8: You know what, Tommy?
10: I don't want to play. I want the quarterback to do his job. That's what I want.
9: And it sure ain't going to be handing you the ball.
10: Next time they call you, ask them to put him on the phone.
8: You don't think I can escape nobody with the ball? That what you saying?
9: Hell no. No, you're not, Junior. The slowest man on that field, a offensive lineman,

0: You can't beat them running.
1: What? Junior, I know we ain't talking about running. I've already done that.
0: Junior, what? You can't beat the slowest offensive lineman on that team. You can't beat
1: them. Then why did the Houston Texans reach out to me yesterday and ask me to join the team? Why do you think?
0: Because you are delusional.
1: Wait a minute. I ain't hear the Cleveland Browns ask you nothing. The Giants, the Jets. Ain't nobody even thinking about it.
0: Right. And you ain't heard me come in here and say nothing about it. But who do you think you are? If the Houston Texans called and asked you to join the team, it is because they are looking for season ticket holders, or they are either on the phone looking for people to be in the fan club.
1: Okay.
2: Watch not this to play.
0: Ain't nobody finna put your old slow AZ. on the field.
1: Okay,
0: You think because you beat Tommy running. Is that what you...
1: ain't got nothing to do with Tommy, but my contract is in my email. I got to sign that today.
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4: Oh, wow.
0: No, we ain't. How much did they offer you? How much did they offer you?
1: $20,000
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0: How much?
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0: of right now.
1: I sure will, Shirley. Well, happy birthday going out to Carmelo London. Carmelo is 6 in L.A. Kevin Tipton, celebrating 61 in Bellflower. Happy birthday to Nell Simpson in Buena Park. Bella Alaya is celebrating. Bella is 1 in L.A. Happy birthday, Miss Bella. Alicia Fletcher is 40 in Vegas. Yolanda Hernandez is celebrating with us today in Paramount. Lerma Carol Walton, 76 years young, also listening to us online on that KJLH app in Vegas. Love that. Richard Brown Sr., 80 years young in L.A. Tammy Blackwells, 57 in Carson. Aisha Robinson turns 48 in L.A. Jarrell Reese turns 50 in Compton. Marlique Strader is 30 in Gardena. Ariana Simmons is 30 in Inglewood. Welcome to the 30 Club, Ariana. Albert and Andrea Ricks, 44 years of wedded bliss in L.A. Trenisha and Devin Foreman, 64 years of wedded bliss in L.A. I love this for y'all. Jacqueline Jones turns 9 in Bakersfield. Jordan Jones turns 13. I think Jordan's in Bakersfield. But either way, Jordan Jones, happy birthday. And Michaela Jones is 19 in Bakersfield. Also, happy anniversary to Lowell and Shanae Oslin of Lakewood. Happy 20th anniversary to you. Your KJLH celebrity birthdays. Halle Berry turns 59. 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The great Magic Johnson turns 66. Actor Steve Martin turns 80. And actress Jack A. Harry turned 69. 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

0: So I said, hey, man, where was you at? He said, I was up on 79th and Cedar. I said, 79th and Cedar? I said, dog, you can't go to 79th and Cedar. He said, nah, I was up there, man. She fine, cute little girl, man. She little ghetto. But I said, bro, don't do that. He went up there again. This brother ended up in the hospital for 3 weeks. God.
1: How? What?
2: What?
0: 3 weeks.
2: What?
0: I mean, man, they beat this boy almost. He almost died. He was in the hospital for 3 weeks.
2: 3 weeks.
0: And I tell people, so I do. We had a policy. Mm-hmm. On the road, nobody leaves this hotel.
2: There's too much that can happen. I mean,
3: you don't know, man, where you are. This ain't your
0: city. I had a new barber one time because James couldn't go. And I took him out on the road. And all night, he just met this girl somewhere. And he didn't stay at the hotel. So the next morning, we didn't know until we was trying to pack up to leave. We said, hey, man, anybody seen so-and-so? No, man, we got to call in his room. He wasn't there. We got to call him on his phone. He wasn't there, wasn't picking up or nothing, man. We worried, man. We calling everywhere trying to. But I got to go get on this plane because we got another show the next night.
2: Wow.
0: So we got to go get on the plane.
2: Mm-hmm.
0: We on the plane. Hey, man, y'all leaving me. Bro, where you at? I just got back to the hotel. Bro, we in the airport. Wait for me. Dog, this ain't no private jet. Wait for you. Dog, they ain't going to wait on me.
2: Right.
0: I wasn't at that level yet. So wait for you. Delta. Delta don't really wait for people.
2: Individuals. Wow. All right. Yeah. Steve said it best. Find a more considerate group of women to hang around. We do have time for another one. This is from Tammy in Birmingham. Tammy writes, my husband came home and he had changed clothes. He had on a different suit and some new dress shoes. It was after 11 p.m. and I was shocked to see him in something totally different than what he wore to work. He said he had coworkers visit from another office and he wanted to impress them. So he put on a fresh suit that he keeps in his office and he went to buy nicer shoes. I didn't know he keeps a quote extra suit at work, but the main question is, what coworkers do you stay out with late at night like that?
0: Oh, the new ones that came to visit from the other office.
1: the new ones.
2: Just like he said.
0: Outstanding, yes.
2: Oh, you like this lie.
0: Man, man, outstanding.
2: But the part about the shoe, him buying new shoes.
0: I got shoes because, part of the reason is, because the company that came in, the other workers that came in.
2: Yeah.
0: They were the office that was in charge of our office. And they were in charge of promotions and stuff. So I wanted to impress the leadership and be extra sharp. So, I'm looking out for us. I'm trying to get us some more money in this.
2: Yeah, so I was going to say, so did you get a raise? Did you make
0: That's why I needed to, because, first impressions are lasting impressions. You don't get a second first impression. So I was up there trying to win it, and I think I'm up for a promotion, but we'll see.
2: Oh, okay. Well, you better get it. All right. Coming up in 20 minutes after, we'll have more of the lying Steve Harvey Morning Show.
0: Well, if right I don't get the promotion, at least with this the next suit, I'm going to take you out to dinner in this suit.
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11: 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Let's take a quick peek at traffic real quick. The 605 freeway. Now that's the 405 North, actually, that interchange right there at Seal Beach Boulevard. Disabled vehicle there in the center divider. Good morning to you in Garden Grove. We've got a disabled vehicle there. The right lane is blocked on that 22 at the City Drive. Cameron Green in for Adele Lamar. 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
12: 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Nobody does.
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1: Teamed up for a fried chicken flavored Oreo. Yes, I'm not what? Making this up.
2: What?
1: Yes, yes. A fried chicken flavored Oreo. Really, the cookies still have Oreo's classic chocolate wafers, but instead of the usual sweet cream filling, the middle is packed with a savory blend inspired by the Colonel's legendary 11 herbs and spices, guys. So far, the Oreos are only available in China. So are you guys looking forward to trying this when it comes to the U.S.?
2: We'll let you know.
1: You like Oreos, though, right? And you like fried
2: chicken. I don't want Oreo with my chicken. It'll be a major hit in the South. I can tell you that right now.
3: I'm about to say it. I know some regular people finna buy this now.
2: You don't even understand. But when it come to Alabama, it's going to be the actual Oreo cookie with the white cream and the chicken. Oh, man.
3: How they going to say it in the drive-thru? How they going to order it?
2: How can I help you? I want that Oreo chicken. Extra cream on the inside, please.
4: Yuck.
2: But you know, they almost got that now at all the state fairs, man. If you go to the state fair, they fry everything.
1: Yeah.
2: They fry
1: butter.
2: They got a whole cheeseburger that they dip in batter and then they drop it in the deep fry and they fry the whole cheeseburger. It's a fried cheeseburger.
1: Wow. Okay.
2: It's a real life.
1: All right, guys. Coming up, we'll play a round of Would You Rather right after this.
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0: 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Time now for a round of Would You Rather. Would you rather apple pie or peach cobbler?
1: Peach cobbler! Mm-hmm.
2: Peach cobbler.
3: Somebody know how to make it? Peach cobbler. Uh-huh.
0: Peach cobbler.
4: It's been a while though, ain't it?
0: Ooh, Tommy, I'll never forget your Christmas party.
3: Dog, let me explain
0: with that
3: something.
0: Peach cobbler.
3: Come to Atlanta, Georgia, and go to the Peach Cobbler Cafe. And Peach Monica cobbler shaking cafe. Her head. You from Mississippi?
0: She should know.
1: Can't discredit her for that. Wait a minute. Oh,
3: she don't know nothing about catfish.
0: She really know about peach cobbler.
3: Oh, that girl don't know nothing about catfish.
0: We're talking about peach cobbler, I thought. Okay.
3: She's going to throw her thumbs down. Peach Cobbler Cafe, Atlanta, Georgia, and get your mind right.
0: Okay.
3: She don't know what she's talking about. All right.
0: Would you rather your nickname be Lil Daddy or Big Papa? Lil Daddy, Big Papa.
1: I like this
4: question. Big Papa. What? I'm Big Papa.
1: You walk right into it. Go ahead. You walk right into it.
4: Your hands in.

0: player, if you's a true player, I'm Big Papa, baby.
1: Steve, you have nothing.
2: No good in hell. Well, ain't nobody else called me Love Daddy. My nickname on the Steve Harvey Show was Big Daddy.
1: All right. Everything you eat is too spicy, or everything you eat is too sweet. Which one? Too spicy or too sweet?
0: I'd rather have everything spicy. Not too sweet.
2: Yeah. I can't eat everything too sweet.
0: I can't have that sugar.
2: Yeah, spicy.
0: But
1: too spicy.
2: Too spicy is rough.
0: That's too much.
2: I cut it with some sweet tea, though.
1: Ah. All right. Would you rather a date to Chili's with your spouse?
0: Junior?
3: Hey, that's it.
1: Because that's you, Junior. Or a date to Mastro's with your ex? Get that.
0: Oh, hey. I want that Mastro. God, I can't go in there with her, though. I cannot go in there with her. Woo.
2: No.
0: I want my baby back, baby back, baby back.
1: So
0: baby
1: you go to Chili's. Yeah.
2: I'll be at the Golden Corral.
0: Get rolling.
2: Than anybody before I go to my shows with my ex.
1: All right. Would you rather
2: I'll
1: sit
2: I'll be in line at the buffet and everything. Little plastic tray.
3: The Golden Corral.
2: Just loading up.
1: I'd love to see that. I think I'd pay to see that one, Steve. I'd pay to see that. All right. Would you rather sit in a public hot tub naked, or would you rather fish at a public lake naked? Public hot tub or a public lake?
0: Oh, I'd do both of them.
3: Yes, you want.
0: I'd do both of them, without a doubt. I'd do both of them.
1: Naked? You'd be at a public hot tub naked, dummy?
2: No, I'm going to get at a public hot tub naked. I cannot be out there with all these hooks flying around. Y'all must not understand how fishing is. Mm-mm.
0: This is not bait.
1: Man. All right, this that's today's round. Bait.
2: No way I can stand over there by the edge of the boat and fish safely.
1: Today's round of Would You Rather. Coming up next, it is our last break of the day, and we will close out the show with the one and only, the man who fishes with his clothes on, Steve Harvey, right after this.
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0: everything, right? 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It's going to be great. Dara Star Tucker, Tammy Mack, Adele Lamar, and me, Cameron Green, along with all the fellas of KJLH. It's free family fun and information for all ages. 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Let's take a final look at traffic as we head into a really nice weekend. What I mean by nice is that temperatures will be mild. Some of that heat and the hot stuff has gone away, so I hope it stays that way. Good morning to you out there in the city of Inglewood. You are on your break at Sepulveda Boulevard, 40 miles an hour. That's moving you through, though. And then good morning to you in the city of Lakewood. Looking good, no accidents to report. I hope it sure stays that way. My name is Cameron Green, and for Adele Lamar, it's the Steve Harvey Morning Show. Good morning to you from KJLH.
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1: Make some time for you this August. Ladies, come on out to the KJLH Women's Health Expo for a full day focused on your health. And while you're there, stop by the Kite booth, number 207. 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They're sharing information about ongoing research in CAR T-cell therapy. 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CAR T-cell therapy is an approach that builds on that. It uses your body's own immune cells and helps train them to better recognize and respond to certain diseases. It's designed specifically for each person, which is why it's often described as a personalized treatment approach. And today, researchers are continuing to study this approach for certain cancers and some autoimmune diseases. It's innovative and it's something you can learn more about in a simple, welcoming space. So bring a friend, a family member, bring your questions, and come connect. 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

0: 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All right, guys, here we are. Last break of the day on this Friday. We love Fridays around here. Thank you guys for listening as always. Junior, you have a question for Steve as we go out.
1: I do. Now, you know, and it's going to the weekend. I want to ask you something, Unc, about being great, the decision that you made to be great. It's okay to be great. It's okay.
0: Did you check with Tommy before you asked Steve that question, by the way?
1: I mean, no, we ain't checking with him.
2: I'm trying to figure out, I mean, what are you asking me, though, Junior?
1: Well, sometimes people feel like, you know, to be great, to move forward. It's okay to be great. It's okay. When did you make that decision? When did you make the decision that I'm going to be great?
2: It's absolutely fine to want to be great at something. You know, that's not an arrogant thing to want to be great at something. I mean, you know, you can want to be a great husband. You can want to be the head of a great family. It's so many things that you can pick to be great at. Why would you want to be mediocre as a father, mediocre as a husband? Why would you want to be just an average husband or an average father? I don't understand that. When there's a simple way to become great at it, because it's like everybody knows this: the difference between ordinary and extraordinary is one word, and that's extra. Greatness requires extra. But why would you do less? See, doing less produces less. The results are less. When you do more, you produce more. You can have more. You can be more. Less for me has never been an option. You know, I've been very, very fortunate in my life with all of the setbacks that I've had, all of the missteps that I've made. I've never had to give back the blessings that God gave me. Now, after saying that, I will tell you that I have lost everything I've ever owned twice, because somewhere in there, I stopped along the way of pursuing greatness, and I started involving myself in mediocre activities, making mediocre decisions. You know, that was a period in my life, man, where I made some decisions that was just not for the betterment of me. You can do that, you know, because God

0: gives us the power of choice. And sometimes getting caught up in the hype and the belief and having so much fun and it feels good. A lot of things that ain't good for you feel really good. Let me say that again to you. A lot of things that are not good for you feel really good. And if you continue down that road, you have to pay. I listen to a lot of people who are addicts and they talking about how they became an addict. You know, they got high off something and then in pursuit of that high, getting it over and over again, they kept trying to find that original high, not realizing that it would take more to get that original high. Now, in that more to get that original high, it took away time for you to pursue greatness. It's hard, man. It's hard. And so, and the devil is busy. So the devil will always present to you some form of temptation that's not good for you, that will require your time and allow you and require that you step away from your pursuit of greatness. Look at what keeps happening to this young, to this brother that we all was pulling for, this brother that was a politician, Andrew Gillum. Everybody was pulling for him. And he just keeps slipping back because the devil is busy, man. And he keeps putting in front of you that thing that he know you crave. You know, that sensation that you get from being high off of a drug. Yeah, but it's so temporary, man. So you have to constantly wake up and make up in your mind the decision to be great. And in the pursuit of greatness, it will help you to make the right decision. And if you include God in the mix, if you ask God to help you order your steps and you ask God to show you the way, you ask God for his guidance, you ask God for his patience, you ask God to speak to me and let me know that it's you that's talking to me. Because sometimes, man, like I know a person that has dreams and stuff and they like to use their dreams as a sign from God. Well, every time you dream of something, that ain't God. The devil is busy, man. The devil can come to you in your dreams and make you think it's them, and you can be convinced. I saw it in a dream. You know, I had a dude tell me one time, man. He said, Steve, man, I know you know what I'm talking about, man, because I had this vision of how my life was going to be, man. Now I'm going to leave my family. I said, man, don't do that, bro. He said, Steve, but didn't you do that? Yeah, I did. And I paid dearly. And even though my decision, I had fixed in my mind that it was the right thing to do at the time, I made it at a point in my life where at 27, I was using a 27-year-old mentality. But my decision to pursue my greatness cost me a family. I was just listening to Shaq online this week, talking to his son who wants to be in basketball and pursue greatness. He said, make sure you what? Because it's going to take everything you got. And are you sure you want to do that? Because Shaq said, I lost my family trying to be great. Because you have to watch the decisions you make. Because sometimes the pursuit of greatness can cost you dearly. In the pursuit of greatness, it still has to line up with the will of God. Because the minute you start making all your decisions in the pursuit to greatness and it don't include God, the devil gonna slip in there, man. Those are my closing remarks. I hope you got something from that today. Hey, listen, talk to God, y'all. He would absolutely love to hear from you, even though it's been a while. Y'all stay in peace.
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0: 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My name is Cameron Green. 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

0: 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I got Carl Thomas coming up this hour, 10:42. And my kids say,
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0: It's Radio Free, 102.3, AJLH, Thin Floor, new artist Apropos. Hey, good morning, family. My special in-studio guest got a show coming up tomorrow. Marina Del Rey, summer series with D-Smoke. I got Carl Thomas in the house. What's up, homie?
1: Man, how you doing?
0: Man, when the last time I saw you?
1: Man, it had to be about 8 years.
0: About 8 years ago. Hey, did I have hair then or what?
1: I think you had hair. You had waves.
0: All right, we're going to be talking to Carl Thomas about the big show coming up, Marina Del Rey Summer Series. That's coming up next with Carl Thomas. Hang on.
2: Okay. The masseuse hands are oiled and ready. 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
2: It's going to be a real fun show. I rarely get to LA with my band. Mm-hmm. Usually I'm here, you know, doing track shows, or, you know, visiting family and friends. But just to be here, you know, with my guys, mm-hmm. And just really just get on stage and show them what I'm working with. No, it's going to be a fun show. We got a lot of, I have a lot of things that that are reflective.
1: Yeah.
2: I put my personality, you know.
1: You always do that. You come real with it.
2: But you know, there was a time when I had other people's personalities on stage. Trying to find my own style.
1: Do artists go through things like that before you just say, hey, you know what? I'm going to be me.
2: Yeah, well, For a long time, you know, I went through a period where I didn't really know what my style was.
1: Uh-huh.
2: You know,
1: yeah.
2: I had a style.
1: Yeah.
2: I just didn't know how to, you know, how to pin it down. But my dad was always a fan of the gentleman singers.
1: Okay.
2: You know,
1: okay.
2: He was always a fan of you know, singers like Brooke Benton.
1: Oh, man. And,
2: you know, I would have never known about vocalists like Mel Torme.
1: Wow.
2: Had it not been for him.
1: Yeah.
2: You know?
1: Yeah.
2: And
1: so obviously your dad listened to a lot of music, a lot of different types of music.
2: Yeah. And he was a religious dude.
1: Okay.
2: But he was just a real big fan of the gentleman singer era.
1: Yeah.
2: You know, one of his favorite songs, was Nat King Cole.
1: Yeah.
2: I've got it bad.
1: Stop it.
2: Put that in.
1: Stop it. You're going to have every woman running down here. Look at you.
2: Sweet and gentle.
1: When you talk about your dad, man, your face, when you talk about your dad, your face lights up. You know that?
2: Interesting personality, man.
1: Yeah.
2: He was a fun dude.
1: What did you draw from your dad?
2: A fun dude. You know, what's so funny is it's like a now this is back then, okay?
1: Like a
2: 19-year age gap between my mom and my dad.
1: Okay.
2: You know, so my mom was from a certain era, and then my dad was from a certain era.
1: Did they clash?
2: A lot, yeah. A lot,
1: of course.
2: But they loved each other. He was more, you know, sit around the living room with a fresh pressed pair of slacks,
1: okay,
2: and a white shirt.
1: All right.
2: The paper.
1: That's the Illinois way.
2: Yeah, mm-hmm. Yeah. I think that is. You know
1: yeah,
2: what I mean?
1: Yeah,
2: I
1: yeah,
2: think
1: yeah.
2: it is.
1: Yeah.
2: But I still to this day, you know, I would try to be the guy to just sit there and read the newspaper.
1: Wow,
2: I could never do it.
1: Okay,
2: could never be that guy. There's just too much going on one page.
1: Yeah.
2: For my eyes not to wander.
1: Yeah.
2: Wow. You know, but There's a lot of things that I took from him and you know, was able to fuse that into who I am.
1: Wow.
2: You know, of course, we know personality is just choice of style.
1: Of course. Yeah.
2: You know, your personality is a choice.
1: Yeah.
2: You know what I'm saying?
1: Yeah.
2: So I was able to put a lot of that into music as well as some of that, you know, old gentlemen singers.
1: Of course.
2: Tomorrow, I think I'm not going to break out any Nat King Cole or Tony Bennett. I think tomorrow I'm going to break out Frank Sinatra.
1: There you go.
2: I think this is going Sinatra. You know, it was Quincy Jones that made me a Sinatra fan.
1: Oh, yeah. Quincy was the man. If you just joined us, my special guest this morning, Carl Thomas, got a big show, Marina Del Rey Summer Series. You know, let me do this. 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That's the Marina Del Rey Summer Series, a free concert at Burton Chase Park. I hope I'm saying that right. Burton Chase Park and Marina Del Rey. Showtime, 7 p.m. Now, I got to say this, Carl. 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

0: 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Now, let me ask you this. Mm-hmm. When you do a show like this,
1: yeah,
0: but all the hits you got, like Summer Rae, I Wish She mm-hmm. Is, My First Love Emotional, mm-hmm. is there a song that if you don't do, they ain't letting you off stage? Then, no, Carl, you didn't do Summer Rae. Yeah. No, Carl, you didn't do Emotional.
1: Yeah,
0: okay?
1: Yeah.
0: You got it like that.
1: I think that would be Summer Rae.
0: Summer Rae.
1: Yeah, because okay. I Wish was the biggest. No one's ever said, oh, he's not going to do that. but there is situations.
0: Why would they say that?
1: It's just how they feel.
0: Okay.
1: He's not going to do that.
0: Somebody must have said that to you.
1: Yeah. Uh-huh. I mean, but I try to, you know, hit all the songs. I try to hit everything.
0: Okay.
1: You know, this is my show is constantly evolving, constantly mm-hmm. changing. I'm constantly moving songs around, taking songs out, putting songs in.
0: Yeah, yeah.
1: Does that drive your
0: band crazy when you do stuff like that?
1: I think it drives the MD crazy.
0: Right.
1: The band is just taking sheet music. Like, okay, this is what we got.
0: Yeah. Right, you right,
1: know?
0: Yeah.
1: But I think that, you know, me make, because sometimes I can make a change in 2 days.
0: Okay.
1: You know,
0: yeah.
1: And everybody has to follow suit.
0: Yeah.
1: You know, but it's all a blessing.
0: That's right.
1: The crowd never sees.
0: No, they don't know
1: what goes wrong.
0: Yeah, no. They think what's wrong is right, basically.
1: Absolutely.
0: Not unless you tell them.
1: It's rehearsed.
0: Carl Thomas from Aurora, Illinois.
1: Absolutely.
0: You ever been through Gary, Indiana? Ever been through there?
1: Because
0: that's not too far from Aurora.
1: Oh, yeah.
0: Okay. Why are you saying it like that? Okay. That's my hometown.
1: Indiana.
0: That's it. Yeah. East Aurora High School.
1: Yeah.
0: Were you into the music scene back then? When did this whole music thing bite you?
1: Yeah.
0: I know you're talking about your dad and stuff.
1: The funny thing about when I got into high school.
0: Yeah.
1: You know, I had no idea.
0: Are you serious?
1: But my drama instructor and my choir teacher, they both took me to the side. Excuse me.
0: Mm-hmm.
1: They both took me to the side and told me, hey, we've been waiting for you for quite some time now.
0: Wow. Did they hear something that
1: and
0: you
1: I'm
0: didn't?
1: Like, uh-huh?
0: Yeah.
1: What? You waiting on me? Nah, but I was, okay, you're going to laugh at this, okay? But
0: I try.
1: But when I was a kid, you know, I think I did my very first national concert. I was 11 years old.
0: And you did a national concert at 11 years old?
1: Yeah, it was a very beautiful theater. I opened up for Vanessa Bell Armstrong.
0: Wow,
1: and the Winans.
0: What?
1: Yeah.
0: At 11 years old.
1: Mm-hmm.
0: Okay, what did you say?
1: So they did newspaper articles. Now, this is an education for me.
0: All
1: because
0: right.
1: I never knew that they referred to human beings like this, but they would literally refer to me as Master Carlton Thomas.
0: Yeah, they did. They used to do that. I remember that.
1: What?
0: Yeah, no, really. Yeah, they used to do that. So you were about 11 years old, right?
1: Yeah. So when I became a teenager,
0: right.
1: I would say my teens were the most curious point of my life.
0: Okay.
1: And them calling me Master Carlton Thomas, it made me actually study the word master.
0: Right. Right.
1: And mastery itself.
0: Okay.
1: You know what I'm saying? I wanted to know. So what y'all calling me that for?
0: And so they planted a seed, baby. That's what they did.
1: Yeah. But music is so transferable. You know, it's so transferable from an experience to a tune.
0: Wow.
1: You know what I mean? You can have an experience doing the least thing and it'll spawn something musical.
0: Yeah.
1: So, you know, I like that bridge between experience and music.
0: That is cool. So if you just join us, you're like, who is Lon talking to? I'm talking to Carl Thomas. Got this big show coming up tomorrow, Marina Del Rey Summer Series with D Smoke. Very own Adele Lamar is going to be your host. Let me do the business again. 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So who did you listen to back in the day before Carl Thomas was Carl Thomas? Who were you listening to?
1: Who did I listen to?
0: Who did Master Carl?
1: Now, you know, if we were in Mexico, my name would be Carlito.
0: Oh, of course. Yeah.
1: Now, if you're my mother at the bottom of the stairs and you're angry, my name is Carlton.
0: Uh-huh. Uh-huh.
1: So, you know,
0: she's real angry when she calls you Carlton.
1: You're going to get the government. When she

0: ain't having it, you're going to get the government.
1: Yeah.
0: You know what I mean?
1: So who did Carlton used to listen to?
0: But I listened to a lot of great gospel. My friends thought I was weird because I also listened to classical tenors.
1: No, that means you're well-rounded musically.
0: I like, we I think it was 101.9 in Chicago. We had a jazz station.
1: Yeah, that's it. That's it.
0: Yeah, 101.9. Yeah,
1: that was
0: you
1: it.
0: Remember that?
1: Yeah, man, come on. I'm from there. Well, Gary.
0: Yeah, 101.9 was real big for me growing up because it introduced me to the jazz artist that I didn't know.
1: Okay.
0: You know what I mean? Yeah. Like, now, of course, we all, in the neighborhood, we all knew who Miles was.
1: Of course.
0: We all knew, who Ramsey Lewis, Chicago legend, of course, Ramsey Lewis was. And we knew who Quincy Jones was. Mm-hmm. And we knew who these people were. But in the hood, we didn't listen to much Chick Corea.
1: Okay. Okay.
0: You know what I mean?
1: Yeah.
0: We didn't listen to too much David Sanborn.
1: Yeah.
0: Things like that.
1: Wow.
0: So 101.9, they put me on to a part of jazz that allowed me to appreciate it in a different light. Mm-hmm. I can't say that I'm a fan of modern jazz.
1: Mm-hmm.
0: But I can say that I listen to a lot of Bill Evans.
1: Wow. Okay, dude. Wow. What? Okay.
0: Yeah.
1: That's deep, man. Carl Thomas, tomorrow, Marina Del Rey, Summer Series with D Smoke.
0: Yes, sir.
1: What goes into...
0: You do know that you pronounced the name of the park correctly, right?
1: I did.
0: Yeah.
1: Okay, cool. I was wondering about that. What's the preparation for a show like this? What's your routine before the show? What are you doing?
0: Sleep.
1: You're thinking about it? What, you sleeping?
0: Sleep. Sleep.
1: Right.
0: Doing a show... Okay, the time is different for the body. When you're on stage like that, the time is different for the body than it is for everybody else, because 1 hour on stage, I'd say it'd be equivalent to a 10-mile run.
1: Just about.
0: It'd be equivalent to a 10-mile run. So usually the day before, I'm usually, just doing breathing exercises.
1: Okay.
0: Hold my breath for 2 minutes, 2.5 minutes. And, things like that.
1: That's what you have to do.
0: Yeah, I try not to drink any alcohol. Stay away from the cigars.
1: Okay.
0: I hydrate a lot.
1: Yeah.
0: But it's kind of like getting married.
1: Okay.
0: You're never going to be ready.
1: You
0: got to jump out there.
1: There's no training course.
0: Jump out there.
1: Right.
0: Yeah.
1: Your most memorable performance, something that happened on stage or after that left you saying, I cannot believe that happened before we wrap up. I can't believe that happened.
0: My most memorable performance. Oh, man. I'd say it was when a stranger appeared on stage. My last song of the night. And started singing I Wish. I don't know, something about this dude that security came right for him.
1: What?
0: And it was something about him. I just kind of waved him off. Waved him off. He wasn't being offensive. He was just kind of like rocking right along with me now.
1: Yeah.
0: Now I'm mouthing, hey, yo, you good?
1: Uh-huh.
0: You all right?
1: Uh-huh.
0: But the closer I got to him to ask him that, I actually heard him singing. So I passed him the mic.
1: What?
0: I passed him the mic and he blazed it.
1: Oh man. I don't think you'd do that again.
0: And he blazed it. You know what I mean? And then what's so funny is that I think maybe a year after that is when I saw Little Mama jump on stage with Jay-Z.
1: Yeah.
0: And I just took off laughing. I fell on the ground, man. I said, wow.
1: That's so cool.
0: You can't do that everywhere, man.
1: Yeah. I got Carl Thomas in the house again. Marina Del Rey Summer Series coming up tomorrow in Marina Del Rey. Tickets are available at eventbrite.com. Ade Lamar is going to be your host. Showtime is 7 p.m. Any parting statements or anything you want to say to the audience before they hit the park coming up tomorrow?
0: Definitely. I want to say, first of all, thank you

0: Oh, my pleasure, just for having me
1: here today.
0: Definitely.
1: A lot of people don't know, you know, my feelings on this, but I gotta say this. You know, Inglewood, for me, is one of the most important Black communities in the country.
0: Wow.
1: To me, it's Harlem.
0: Yeah.
1: You know what I mean? It's you know what I'm saying? It's like Inglewood in Chicago.
0: Right. You're right.
1: A very important, you know what I mean?
0: Yeah.
1: Black community that thrives. A lot of people like to focus on the negativity, but Inglewood has some of the hardest working people, some of the greatest Black families come from here.
0: Come on now.
1: I've always felt a level of comfort in Inglewood that I haven't felt, you know, in other places around Los Angeles County.
0: Wow, we appreciate that, man.
1: Absolutely.
0: That is much appreciated. Again, Carl Thomas, Marina Del Rey Summer Series. That's coming up tomorrow. Marina Del Rey, our very own Adele Lamar is going to be your host. She is going to grace the stage. Adele is going to be busy.
1: Yeah, and I'm excited about D Smoke, too.
0: Yeah, D Smoke's going to be in the house. That's D-Smoke, our boy, man.
1: Y'all got to make sure y'all show up to support D Smoke.
0: Check out D, baby.
1: Absolutely.
0: That's Marina Del Rey. 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How can they follow you, Carl? Social media platforms.
1: You can follow me on Instagram at Carl Thomas Now. You can find me on Facebook at Carl Thomas.
0: That's right. Yeah. Man, I appreciate you coming
1: and
0: down.
1: And make sure that you see the verified check before you start yapping. Because there are a few Daryl Thomases calling themselves Carl. Yeah,
0: Carl, I appreciate you, my brother.
1: Thank you, man.
0: May God bless you.
1: Thank you. You're gonna cross my mind the next time I'm in Gary. The next time I'm in East Chicago
0: Heights, Illinois, baby. That's right. That's Carl Thomas on Radio Free.
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0: You know, I could listen to this song all day. It's Radio 3, 102.3, KJLH, SZA, and Saturn. Smash from Jane Hancock, recorded live in the Blue Note, Los Angeles. Got a throwback from Rolls Royce. It's a Friday. Take a look at your sports scene. Raiders preseason debut last night. We'll talk about that this hour, 11:42. Plus, family just announced Martin Lawrence back on stage. Glad to have him back. But y'all still know what it is. 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
1: So let me say something, because I got something to say. Song is called Forgive Them.

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1: Ooh, that's my song.
0: You gonna say that? I got Whitney Houston coming up. Plus, we got more tickets coming up for the Gardena Jazz Festival starting Layla Hathaway. That's Sunday, August 23rd, Raleigh Park. I'll tell you what to call for those tickets. Take a look at your sports scene right now. Raiders' Fernando Mendoza throws first touchdown in Raiders' preseason debut in a 27-14 loss to the Arizona Cardinals. They were looking good, pretty good, too, for preseason. And Shohei Ohtani unlikely to exercise key man clause if Dodgers are sold. Not saying they're going to be sold. Oh, start that rumor. But check it out. Rest of these stories on Radio Free True News at KJLHRadio.com.
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0: 102.3 KJLH, Usher, Superstar, and Edward Connie in the 626. That's your song, right, Connie?
1: Yes.
0: Chris Brown, Andrew's Day, a little touch of jazz for Steve Cole. 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

0: 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Hit single, If I Let You.
1: That's what she said.
0: I guess she did, didn't she? All right, ladies, from Money Long at Michael Jackson for West LA. Another 20 minutes nonstop music coming up. Entertainment trending. Well, keeping Nipsey Hussle's legacy alive with the release of Prolific, a collaborative album that showcases Nipsey's posthumous work. 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

0: Radio 3. 2.3 KJLH, Janelle Monae, and Float. Got Harbor City checking in. And you know what? In a recent interview, with all of her live performances lined up, I asked Janelle Monae, does she ever get nervous? And you know, like get butterflies and stuff. Here's what she said.
1: It depends, but not really. Not these days. Like I used to get nervous if I was afraid of making a mistake, but I'm not in that space. Mm-hmm. I mean, I'm kinda in it. Like I'm shedding it little by little. I'm gonna be quite honest with you, but I think, you know, once I'm prepared and I know the show and I know what it is, and you know, the most important thing for me though is to have a good time.
0: That's it. Have a good time. That's Janelle Monae on Radio Free. Ladies of Beyonce coming up. Plus, we get you ready for the Gardena Jazz Festival. This hour, I've got your tickets at 142.
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0: 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Ladies and gentlemen, coming up, got some Mint Condition. Plus, family just announced Martin Lawrence is going to be on stage. The Y'all Still Know What It Is tour. 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Southbound 405 at Cherry Avenue. Accident, no injuries. Glad everybody came out of that one okay. Eastbound 105 at the Long Beach Boulevard. Off-ramp reports of a fire. Got first responders on scene. Traffic brought to you by law offices of F. Johnson Esquire. If you've been involved in an accident, the SOS Lawyers want you to know hard facts of life. Show Attorney Johnson and the SOS Lawyers are the ones you need to call. 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SOS1. 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

0: 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Ladies and Johnny Gill, a dance, a kiss. Myra, that's all it took, right? There's my answer right there.
1: That's all I can say.
0: All right, got Black in for Tabby back coming up after 3. Another 20 minutes of nonstop music on the way. Take another look at your drive. Eastbound 210 at Pennsylvania Avenue. Accident with injuries. Southbound 405 at Culver Boulevard. Got a traffic hazard in lane, so heads up if you're in that area. And northbound 5 at the westbound 210. Split debris in lanes from a previous accident. So stay safe out there, family. That's another look. KJLH traffic.
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1: Make some time for you this August. Ladies, come on out to the KJLH Women's Health Expo for a full day focused on your health. And while you're there, stop by the Kite booth, number 207. They'd love to meet you. They're sharing information about ongoing research in CAR T-cell therapy. It all starts with your immune system. It's naturally there to protect you, like your body's own defense team. CAR T-cell therapy is an approach that builds on that. It uses your body's own immune cells and helps train them to better recognize and respond to certain diseases. It's designed specifically for each person, which is why it's often described as a personalized treatment approach. And today, researchers are continuing to study this approach for certain cancers and some autoimmune diseases. It's innovative and it's something you can learn more about in a simple, welcoming space. So bring a friend, a family member, bring your questions, and come connect. Stop by the Kite booth, number 207.
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0: of the KJLH Women's Health Expo getting ready for you tomorrow. We will be hanging out all day long at the Long Beach Convention Center. It is absolutely free, ladies. Come on in early. I'm telling you, be there. Woo, we got some special surprises for you. You don't even know. Better ask somebody. Guy Black in for Tammy Mack. Radio Free on the way. I got Tiana Taylor. Give me a little Stevie. Olivia Dean. Love that. It's a classic from Boys to Men.
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1: So let me say something, because I got something to say. The song is called Forgive Them.

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We think different. Things starting to really seem different. Everything that I was raised on, like honesty and integrity, start disappearing. 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
1: 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Jane Hancock. And she does not miss. You talk about somebody who can sing. That was live from the Blue Note in Hollywood. 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Don't play. You're going to love it. Music from Neo. Sacred Souls coming up. Some loose ends. Hey, Jane Eugene. I love you, Jane Eugene. We love you. We're glad that you're out and able to live your life. Also, music coming up from Sade. Got a little Sade. Somebody asked for Michael Jackson. I'll get that in there, too. Guy Black in for Tammy Mack. This is what we do. It's Friday. Getting ready for the big day tomorrow, Women's Health Expo. We're going to be down. They're right now at the Long Beach Convention Center getting things ready for you. All the crew is down there doing their thing. We will see you tomorrow. It's the Tammy
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0: there. The KJLH Women's Health Expo. We do it every year. Thousands of people show up, and it is free. We'll see you at the Long Beach Convention Center tomorrow. Everything starts about 8 a.m., but you better get there early. Get your parking straight. You know the deal if you've been there before. We'll see you there. We got some surprises for you, too, and a lot of vendors. You know, bring your debit cards, bring your cash. You're going to be buying things, I'm telling you. Dr. Relliford will be there. Bloom Ranch, everybody will be there. Delete the Divide. We'll all be there for you. All right? On the way, I've got music coming up from Usher, Beyonce, Stokely. On your way home.
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7: The most important investment you'll ever make isn't a job, a house, or a retirement plan. It's in your child. The Los Angeles.
0: If you're ready to make a difference in the lives of others, your journey starts at the Chicago School. 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